0: So you do have Peterson in at quarterback for Pahokee. He is the eighth grader that Matt was talking about. First down and 10 from the 21 is going to be a hand off the left side and nothing there. We'll lose a yard. Ooh,
1: my goodness. Well, you tried to go at J. Ron Boswick, number 77.
0: Hmm.
1: And do you have his stats on how big that kid is?
0: That young man is 6'5". Now, the roster here says four bills.
1: Boy, he's a big guy.
0: Yes.
1: 400 pounds. And they weren't moving him. I love it.
0: They're going to say second down and 10. So no gain on the play. Another handoff trying to bounce off the left side. And this time able to get a couple of yards on the play. And the clock will stop at 23 seconds. This is WSCF Vero Beach, your home for Fighting Indians football. Paul Tipton, Matt Paris, Derek West here tonight. It's week 8. We got Pahokee here tonight. It is homecoming night. So we are 23 seconds away from some homecoming festivities about to start.
1: Paul, you know who called timeout there? That was a Vero timeout.
0: Yeah, well, you know, you're third down and 7 on the Blue Devils. If you get a stop here, call another timeout, force a punt, maybe get one play in.
1: That is Jankowski-esque right there. If there's a chance to get offense, a chance to get the ball back or run back a kick, then yes.
0: Run back kick,
1: yes.
0: Maybe get a block, who knows.
1: Yeah, things happen in high school football on Friday nights.
0: All right, the Pahokee Blue Devils have the ball at their own 24. It's a 3rd and 7. See here if will Coach Mata dial up a blitz here on 3rd and 7. Another handoff left side. Won't get anything. All right, play is stopped. Another timeout is called by Coach Jay. Clock will stop with 14. Well, now it says 13 seconds. So it's fourth down. Looked like about 1 or 2 seconds went off after the timeout was called, but okay. So 13 seconds, fourth down.
1: So you got two options as what the coach is going to do here. You either go for the block punt, you put everybody up and think that, you know what, we had a bad snap last time, see what happens. You can go at it. Or you say, hey, let's look, try to set up for a good return. What would you do?
0: I think I would send everybody and try to block it.
1: Try to get the block.
0: That's what I think I would do.
1: I like that
0: idea. Take the chance on the penalty. You know?
1: Yeah.
0: If you run into the kicker, you run into the kicker.
1: Yeah. Oh, you're saying blow them up.
0: Yeah. Well, I'm saying if you're going to bring pressure, you take a chance that you may run into the kicker.
1: Yeah.
0: So I say, you know, bring the house.
1: Bring the house. I like it.
0: Yeah. I mean, we saw that a couple weeks ago with Fort Pierce Central.
1: Woo! They did.
0: They did.
1: Yeah.
0: And they got it.
1: And they got it.
0: They got it. It's a 4th and 4. Melbourne and John's back deep. Boyce is standing on his own 15. Snap is there. Boyce will get the punt. The line drives it. Takes a big bounce. Vero just has to walk away from it. Clock is still ticking inside 4.
1: Oh, pick it up and run. Pick it up and run. Pick it
0: up
1: and run.
0: You could have picked it up and run.
1: Oh, they blew the whistle.
0: Clock's going to stop with 2 seconds. Yeah, Pahokee, like, they didn't even touch the ball. They just walked away from it. Vero could have possibly picked that up and run with it, but instead we got one play here. 2 seconds.
1: All right, forced a punt, 3 and out. See what kind of razzle-dazzle Coach Lenny Jankowski's got.
0: All right, ball set up at the 41-yard line of Vero Beach. Blue Devils will have 6 DBs back deep. Now they're turning it into more like 8. White going to fire a pass. Hits Melbourne, and Melbourne's turn, and he fell. And so that will do it for the first half of play. Well, Vero Beach got two quick touchdowns to start the ball game, and since then it has just been kind of a stalemate of sorts between both of these teams. Punt, punt, punt. Let's go down and check in with Derek, who's got Coach Jay.
2: Coach Jay, thoughts on the first half?
3: I'm playing some really good defense. You know, had a nice first drive there to you know, our first offensive possession to take it down and score, and then the fake punt was good. So we're up 14-0. We got to get some things cleaned up. Our last couple offensive possessions, we're behind the chains, and we got to do a little better than that.
2: All right, thanks, Coach. All right.
0: Score is 14-0, as Coach said, and looking to see what they can do. They'll get the ball to start the third quarter here and see if maybe they can capitalize and make the most of that opportunity. The Genesis Church of Vero Beach Halftime Show is coming up featuring Women of the Fighting Indians with host Bobby Paris. Score is 14-0. Vero Beach on top. 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
8: Welcome to Women of the Fighting Indians. I'm Bobby Paris, and I have the privilege of interviewing the moms of our varsity football players, and I get the chance to find out a little bit more about the players and their families. My guest this evening is the beautiful Latoya Holloman, mom to Makai White, our quarterback. Now, this seems like a little deja vu, since, as you may recall, Makai's brother, E.J. White, was our quarterback last year and is now at FSU. But Latoya, this is about you. So tell us about yourself.
9: My name is Latoya Holloman. I was raised in Hollywood, Florida. I graduated from Bord Anderson. I have four children, Zion Sherman, Zaria White, E.J. Ephraim White, and Makai White, and two grandkids, Dakari and Ladybug. Okay. Lonnie. Zion's in Fort Lauderdale. Zaria is here in Vero. EJ's in Tallahassee. Mm-hmm. Makai is here in Vero also. And I still work at Ocean Grill.
8: Latoya, you are beyond busy now with two sons playing football on two different levels and one being about 6 hours away in Tallahassee. How are you managing this schedule?
9: Cell phones, alarm clocks, sticky pads, you name it, I got it. And my daughter, she helps out a lot. And also the coaches at Vero Beach High School.
8: It's a little bit different this year because I guess last year EJ was driving. So Makai is getting his permit when he turns 16 or 15. That's not too far away. And he'll be taking classes, correct?
9: Yes, he's already started working on that so that we can get that in process.
8: I guess so. So that's where the coaches come in, and they can help you get rides. So does Makai talk to EJ about his situation? And does EJ give Makai any advice?
9: He usually doesn't ask for help, but if he does, EJ's always there and available. Mm-hmm. And he gives him good advice, and he helps out, like, for us, whatever he can, like, with the plays. Sure. And, you know, he really does step up to the plate.
8: With that being said, what is the difference in their personalities?
9: Makai is more vocal than EJ. Both of them are very humble kids. Makai's a little more outspoken and outgoing than EJ. EJ's more silent, observed, and very humble.
8: knows what he likes, yeah. but he just doesn't have to be vocal about it. I get it.

0: he just says, hey, good game.
1: I'm sure he says good game to him and let him know that he's doing a good job and to keep, you know, keep him focused.
0: And you know what? He keeps him grounded, but he's also very supportive. So I think that's great. LaToya, you are all so wrapped up with football now. And as much fun as it is and consuming, do you ever have time to get away from it?
1: Oh, no. That's not even an option. It's always football, especially in football season. Yeah.
0: I can imagine what that's like. What was your first thought when you were told about Makai becoming our first string quarterback? After all, he is a freshman.
1: I was happy and nervous at the same time because that was the St. Francis game. So, yeah.
0: Lot to take in.
1: Oh, yeah. So fast.
0: Did it make you nervous or did you just kind of put it in God's hands?
1: I was more nervous than Makai was. If he was, he didn't show it. And yeah, I prayed a lot. And I kept asking him, are you ready? Are you nervous? He was like, yes, Mom. Yes, Mother. I'm fine.
0: I think you said when they get serious, they'll go to Mother instead of Mom.
1: Yes.
0: So, Mother, I've got this. LaToya. What would be a perfect LaToya day?
1: Let's see, a massage, some wine, just the relax, and some music.
0: Yeah, that sounds great. I hope you get that real soon. Women of Fighting Indians Football will continue right after this.
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0: Welcome to Women of the Fighting Indians. I'm Bobby Paris, and I have the privilege of interviewing the moms of our varsity football players. And I get the chance to find out a little bit more about the players and their families. My guest this evening is the beautiful LaToya Holloman, mom to Makai White, our quarterback. Now, this seems like a little deja vu, since as you may recall, Makai's brother, E.J. White, was our quarterback last year and is now at FSU. But LaToya, this is about you. So tell us about yourself.
1: My name is LaToya Holloman. I was raised in Hollywood, Florida. I graduated from Bord Anderson. I have four children, Zion Sherman, Zaria White, E.J. Ephraim White, and Makai White. And two grandkids, okay. Dakari and Ladybug. Okay. Lonnie. Zion's in Fort Lauderdale. Zaria is here in Vero. Mm-hmm. EJ's in Tallahassee. Mm-hmm. Makai is here in Vero also. And I still work at Ocean Grill.
0: LaToya, you are beyond busy now with two sons playing football on two different levels and one being about 6 hours away in Tallahassee. How are you managing this schedule?
1: Cell phones, alarm clocks, sticky pads, you name it, I got it. And my daughter, she helps out a lot. And also the coaches at Vero Beach High School.
0: It's a little bit different this year because I guess last year EJ was driving. So Makai is getting his permit when he turns 16 or 15. That's not too far away. And he'll be taking classes, correct?
1: Yes, he's already started working on that so that we can get that in process.
0: I guess so. So that's where the coaches come in and they can help you get rides. So does Makai talk to EJ about his situation? And does EJ give Makai any advice?
1: He usually doesn't ask for help, but

0: if he does, EJ's always there and available. And he gives him good advice, and he helps out, like, for us, whatever he can, like, with the plays. And, you know, he give him, he really does step up to the plate.
1: With that being said, what is the difference in their personalities?
0: Makai is more vocal than EJ. Both of them are very humble kids. Makai's a little more outspoken and outgoing than EJ. EJ's more silent, observed, and very humble.
1: Knows what he likes, but he just doesn't have to be vocal about it. I get it. So that could be a little bit more to the age difference, too, you know. So does EJ get to watch Vero's game on Friday night, and just how does he react? You know, it would be fun to watch him watching his brother on TV.
0: Yes, he watches it on Friday nights, you know, because he has his own football. Mm-hmm. So since he wants to come, since he can't come, he always watches it.
1: Okay. So does he call right after the game?
0: I think he calls Makai.
1: Yeah.
0: Yeah, and let him know what he did wrong or not.
1: He's giving him that advice, like, you should have done this or you should have done that. Or maybe he just says, hey, good game.
0: I'm sure he says good game to him and let him know that he's doing a good job, and to keep, you know, keep him focused.
1: And you know what? He keeps him grounded. But he's also very supportive, so I think that's great. LaToya, you are all so wrapped up with football now. And as much fun as it is and consuming, do you ever have time to get away from it?
0: Oh, no. That's not even an option. It's always football, especially in football season.
1: Yeah. I can imagine what that's like. What was your first thought when you were told about Makai becoming our first string quarterback? After all, he is a freshman.
0: I was happy and nervous at the same time, because that was the St. Francis game. So, yeah.
1: Lot to take in.
0: Oh, yeah, so fast.
1: Did it make you nervous, or did you just kind of put it in God's hands?
0: I was more nervous than Makai was. If he was, he didn't show it. And, yeah, I prayed a lot. And I kept asking him, are you ready? Are you nervous? He was like, yes, Mom. Yes, Mother. I'm fine.
1: I think you said when they get serious, they'll go to Mother instead of Mom.
0: Yes.
1: So, Mother, I've got this. LaToya, what would be a perfect LaToya day?
0: Let's see. A massage, some wine, just the relax, and some music.
1: Yeah. Oh, that sounds great. I hope you get that real soon. Women of Fighting Indians Football will continue right after this.
2: The Fighting Indians Halftime Show is brought to you by Genesis Church of Vero Beach. Once again, Bobby Paris.
1: My guest this evening is the beautiful LaToya Holloman, mom to Makai White, our quarterback. All right, let's talk a little bit about Makai. First of all, how long has Makai actually been playing and as a quarterback?
0: He's been playing for a while. Literally, he's played at Gifford Park. I want to say he was like 5, 6. I don't know.
1: Did he always play quarterback?
0: Yes. Okay. In other positions also.
1: Right. Well, I think EJ was the same way. He was a receiver, didn't he?
0: Yes. Yeah. In quarterback also. Okay.
1: So how is he doing being the leader of the on the varsity level?
0: I think he's doing well. He's learning for every game, you know. He's learning. He's still a freshman, so it's new to him, and I can see the difference in progress after every game, you know. And over the years, he'll...
1: From what I can tell, when some of the players are interviewed, they all seem to really respect Makai and appreciate his talent, even as young as he is. And I think you were telling me about one particular player.
0: I like how the guys, you know, they listen to him and they support him, especially number 19 after the game. I think he was player of the game. And he said, you know, we have a freshman quarterback and we have to support him and protect him. I like that.
1: That's a mama's dream, to just protect him. Yeah, that's right. I think that's great, too. And I see that, and I think the coaches promote that. So that helps. So what was Makai's initial take himself on being called into this position?
0: I think he was ready. Yeah. He was ready.
1: How did he tell you? Did he just come home and say, guess what, Mom?
0: Well, after practice, he got in the car and he was smiling. That's his thing, Mr. Smiley. Yeah. And he said, guess what? But you can't say anything. And I said, what? He's like, I'm going to be the quarterback. So I was like, okay, you know, I'm just thinking.
1: Did you say, oh, here we go again?
0: Yeah, I was like, okay, buckle up, let's go. And that was it.
1: I am a proponent for student athletes, student being number one. So how is Makai in the classroom?
0: He's good. He's pretty good. You know, for the grades, you know, no football, at no football, no grades, no football. That works at home too.
1: Okay. That's not just the school, that's mama too. Okay, I think that's great. That's good parenting. Okay. He is young, and talking about his future is down the road a ways, but does he talk about playing on a college level and any particular school in mind?
0: Yes, he plans on going to college. We don't know what school. He doesn't really say a school or have a favorite school. So I guess the door is open.
1: It is. And he's got a few years to really improve his, by the time he's a senior, it's going to be amazing. With that in mind, it's college. I know, and they always think just football. What is he good at? Does he have anything that he talks about he'd like to do besides football?
0: Well, he doesn't really talk about that, but he does play basketball and baseball. You know, he keeps busy. Yeah.
1: Well, I know that my husband said his athleticism is amazing, and both of them have such high football IQ or you know, skills that that says a lot. All righty, so he's playing basketball and baseball. Well, we'll check that out, too. We'll keep him following them there. LaToya, as a mom in the stands, and you have certainly had your practice of this scenario, but different seasons and different children, do you worry about him when you see how they go after the quarterback?
0: Not too much, because I know what comes with, you know, football contact. But I pray.
1: Yeah.
0: that's the main thing. I pray. And
1: was there any particular game that was maybe a little more nerve-wracking than any other?
0: St. Francis. Oh, yeah. Because, you know, big boys, and that was like his first game. And
1: like playing on a college level almost.
0: Yes.
1: Yeah. And your first game with him, I think there were a lot of prayers in the stands that night. Yeah. So LaToya, give us your thoughts and shout out to this program and the people involved.
0: I want to shout out all the coaches, you know, from the head to everybody that supports EJ and helps EJ out. The Booster Club, Miss Angela, that's my girl. EJ, you know, he's always watching, and he's a big help when it comes to Makai with football, like advice or anything.
1: The big brother. Okay. I think that's amazing. It has been, once again, a real pleasure talking to you and finding out how you and your family are doing, and that hot road up to Tallahassee. We used to do it 6 hours, no matter which way you go. But anyway, we will certainly be watching number one and praying for a healthy, happy season and a blessed future. And I have to say the same for number 10, EJ at FSU. So with that being said, we end this
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2: The Fighting Indians Halftime Show is brought to you by Genesis Church of Vero Beach. Let's join Gary Paris and the voice of the Fighting Indians, Paul Tipton,
3: Well, we are at homecoming night here at the Citrus Bowl, so that means a little more time in halftime than normal, I should say. So we've got a little bit of time here before we get to the start of the second half. Before we bring you any of the stat information, let's head down to the field, check in with Derek West. And Derek, what did Coach have to say in the locker room?
7: I mean, a lot of good things in the first half. Did a lot of great things on defense, a lot of good things on offense, particularly in that first drive in the first half and the first couple of series. Makai really connecting on a lot of different things, so a lot of compliments that way, but also talked about the importance of finishing. This is a competitive sport, guys, and when things don't go your way all the time, it's important to have pretty positive body language, because that tells everybody else you're expecting to do something well, even when you don't. Those things might not have gone good the first time. So really emphasizing carrying yourself with a certain disposition that says, hey, you know, we're going to get better and better and better and better, and we're going to finish this thing to the very end.
3: Absolutely. All right, Matt, let's take a look at our Durfee's Heating and Cooling first half stats. 105 yards for Vero, 22 for Pahokee. That's the good news. The score is only 14-0. Vero Beach got off to a pretty good start, got two touchdowns on back-to-back possessions, but a lot of that, Matt, was because of a short porch, so to speak, so they had very positive field position. Since then, they really have not been able to do a whole lot offensively.
8: No, we haven't. We actually been going backwards. I believe it was 105 or 110 yards after the first quarter, I believe. I think
3: like
8: it was
3: 82.
8: Oh, it was 82. That's what it was. It was 82, yep. And they had negative 15. Mm-hmm. So we only picked up a little bit in that second quarter.
3: Right.
8: And that's something that we've just got to be a little bit better at. You know, like we talked about establishing the run. We found something that we maybe a little bit on the edges. Mm-hmm. We picked up some yards versus just going right at them. We thought maybe we could go right at them. And listen, those guys, the way they're built, they're stocky, big thighs. They're not as tall. And our guys are in that two-point stance. Mm-hmm. So it's a little tough to drive a guy off if he's going to stay low, and that's what they're doing right now. So it looks like maybe trying to get outside and pick up some yards on the ground that way.
3: 4 first downs to 1 first down comparatively. You had 41 yards on the ground, 64 yards through the air tonight so far for Vero Beach. Makai is 8 of 12, 64 yards and a touchdown. Which came off of a fake punt. You know, that's one of those scores, yeah. Matt. So, you know, Rocky and I were talking about off air, and he was like, you know, hey, you know, we got this. I said, yeah, but that one drive was initially going to be a punt, and then we saw something, said, all right, let's go for the fake. It ends up being a touchdown. Yeah, good break for us, but still in the end, it like kind of still kind of shows you a little bit about what's going on with the offense.
8: It really is. We're up 14-0,
3: yeah.
8: But the offense needs to get geared up and do what we did that first drive. Get some passes going, and we got to stay ahead of the chains. We can't have the big penalties, or not even penalties, but just a loss of downs. We had the one, Mark Johns, which I thought it was a horrible spot.
3: Yeah.
8: Obviously, it was like a 10, 12-yard loss, but it should have only been a 1 yard.
3: Right.
8: So that just does it, you know, catching the ball and not getting blocked, screen on the outside, losing yards. We've got to be able to keep going forward on every play.
3: All right, we're going to step aside. We're going to come back, get started with the second half. Vero Beach set to receive the ball for the start of the third quarter. Vero leads 14-0. We'll be back.
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3: Hey, I want to remind you that Vero Beach is going to be off this coming week. So no football game. We won't have a Coach's Corner this coming Tuesday at Cap's Pizza, but we will have our podcast. So look for that wherever you get your podcast. Inside the Press Box, we release those right around late Monday night to Tuesday morning. And Gary and I will kind of break down this game and get set for our next game, which will actually come in 2 weeks when we head down south to Port St. Lucie to take on our last district opponent, which will be Treasure Coast. And I think at the beginning of this broadcast, we told you that we might keep an eye on a game that's going on down there in St. Lucie County, and that is Fort Pierce Central is playing Treasure Coast right now. It's halftime, and they are tied at 7. So if Fort Pierce Central wins that game, then Vero Beach will lock in the district title here tonight even before they play Treasure Coast in a couple of weeks. So we'll definitely keep our eyes on that ball game. Vero Beach won the toss at the beginning. They elected to receive for the start of the second half. So here we go on homecoming night here in week 8 of high school football at Billy Livings Field at the Citrus Bowl, where the score is 14-0, and we will wait for Pahokee to kick off to Vero Beach.
8: Paul, I would be ready for anything going on right now from Pahokee. Down 14, only down 14, nothing, but look for any kind of side. I don't know if they're going to go onside, but you never know. Be ready for anything.
3: Well, Preto gets set for the kickoff for the Blue Devils. He's going to line drive this one. Johns has trouble picking it up, does pick it up. That gives Pahokee time to come and cover. Stopped at the 15-16-yard line.
8: Yeah, the little squib kick kind of right down. They look like they're trying to drill somebody. And it's tough to field that as a second baseman. A little bit of a bobble gives those guys, and they got speed. We talked about that, and now they pin us back on our first series.
3: All right, Makai White's going to bring the unit out here tonight and start from the 16-yard line, where it'll be first down. Actually, they're going to move this one back even further. It's going to be the 13-yard line.
8: Huh, interesting.
3: All right, so start from the 13, first down and 10.
8: Just more opportunity to get more yardage, you know what I mean?
3: Well, Makai's got 64 through the air so far. He's going to have two receivers to his left, one on the right. It's going to be a handoff. Johns upfield, and he'll get past the 20, almost to the 25.
8: A little hesitation going off the right side and just busts it right up the gut. That's what we needed right there from the offensive line. Get some surge going. Let these guys see a hole and be able to hit it. First down.
3: All right, and they did indeed get a first down. Thank you, Tom Collins Insurance with Frank Stawara, your hometown coverage team. Indians will shift things around, and now John's in the backfield again. Another handoff. Johns finds it, spins out of one tackle, stays on his feet to the 30, picks up another 8 to almost 9 yards.
8: Well, you talk about electric. Same play. Give it to the young man. Let him find a little zone read. Let's just find the hole. He was able to hit it, spin, pick up an extra couple of yards. Almost got another first down. Good 9-yard gain.
3: Ball at the 33-yard line. Just starting this third quarter. Vero Beach leads 14-0. Indians staying with this kind of formation. Another handoff for Johns. This time he tried to stutter step, and he'll get stopped right, looked like around the 30-yard line, but let's see where they mark this one.
8: Yeah, he's going to mark him at the 32-yard line.
3: Yep.
8: Well, you know what? You know how you kill the run? You got to get first contact behind the line of scrimmage, and that usually does that. And they were able to.
3: Well, they're going
8: to
3: bring in some big boys here, Matt, for a third down and 2.
8: Yeah, this is, you talk about how you end the game and how you, the half and how you start the second half being the two big moments, and this is it right here. Big moment in the game. If we can establish this, get this first down.
3: Keeper. Not sure we got the 2 yards we needed. It's close.
8: Looks like he's going to, he's marking it. They're going to stop it.
3: And that time, Hillsman with the direct snap.
8: Giving it to him. According to the ref on the other side, he's motioning. Let's send it. Give him the first down.
3: All right, good call, Matt. First down, Indians, just like Frank Stawar at Tom Collins Insurance, with protection that works.
8: That was Jonathan Hillsman on that we haven't, he doesn't
3: usually come in. Not Jonathan, Jamarian.
8: Woo!
3: Yes.
8: That was a Freudian slip.
3: Hand off. Off the right side is Lockhart, and Jaden bullies his way near midfield. Oh, how about this pushing and shoving going on the sideline? Where's the flag?
8: Well, hey,
3: wow.
8: That was Zachariah Hogue took his guy to the woodshed, and he blocked him all the way out of bounds.
3: Another good run and move by that offensive line to open up a hole for Jaden Lockhart, who then used his speed and power, got the ball past the midfield mark to the 49 of the Blue Devils.
8: Paul, there was a little change in the offensive line. That's Kelton Sias is in the game now on that right side.
3: Makai, he's going to fire. He finds his target, turns it upfield, and Woods will get to the 35-yard line. That's another first down for Vero Beach. Thanks, Frank Stawara, Tom Collins Insurance.
8: Wow, speed out by Trey Woods. Nice throw by Makai. Gives him a chance, and Trey does the rest, picks up the first down. That's what you got to do. You mix up the run, you mix up the pass, you put a little bit in there. Keep everyone guessing a little bit.
3: Another handoff. This time, Lockhart off the right side behind some blockers to the 30-yard line. 5-yard gain.
8: Boy, Josiah Taylor pancaking a guy. 51 for the Pahokee. He got pancaked. He's asking the ref, and the ref's like, son, you can't do anything about a pancake but put syrup on it.
3: Second and five now. Timeout on the field at 8:26 in the third quarter. Vero leads 14-0.
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3: Well, Vero Beach offense finding some rhythm. This drive started from their own 13-yard line. Now the ball in Pahokee territory at the 30-yard line, looking at a second down and five out of the timeout here, and the Indians lead 14-0. Indians will line up, three receivers set, handoff right side for Johns. Johns. And just maybe a yard on the play.
8: Yeah, didn't have the penetration on that one that we are, the movement that we really wanted on that, only picking up a yard. And you're going to see Mark Johns come out, bring in Jaden Lockhart.
3: Yeah,
8: but it's a manageable third down.
3: Third and four at the 29. Twin receivers on either side. Roll out. White fires. And finds Makai Roberts. It will be enough for an Indian first down.
8: Yeah, you know what? That's exactly what we see a lot against us. Micah just goes out, gets on the other side of the chains, sits, roll out, hits him, little easy pitch and catch. I love that for your freshman quarterback. Let's get him outside the pocket, sit down. Micah, good job. Take the knee, get the first down, move the chains.
3: A great call to move the chains. Another is Tom Collins Insurance and Frank Stawara for your insurance needs. First and 10 at the 24. Lockhart a shift to the backfield. Trips left side. Oh, we had movement. False start. And believe it or not, Matt, that is the first penalty against Vero tonight.
8: That is the first one that's counted.
3: Accepted, yes.
8: We've had some flags pulled up, but yeah, that was good. Yeah, left tackle just got a little bit anxious on that one.
3: Someone once told me that if it's not called, then it wasn't a penalty.
8: That's right.
3: Was that you? You told me that?
8: That's right.
3: I think that's when you were trying to play against me and cheating or something.
8: Oh,
3: I think.
8: Oh, basketball, man, I can grab you. If you don't call it, it's not a foul.
3: Just remember that. First and 15. Play action. Trying to go to the receiver and underthrown. Could have been maybe a flag for pass interference there, but it was an underthrown ball looking for Marcus Melbourne left side.
8: Yeah, I like the play action pass. I love it. He's trying to hit Marcus, and the defender, it looked like it was face guarding. He didn't get a chance to come back for it, but no call on it. But there is a flag on the field. I didn't get a chance to see what.
3: Well, it's in the backfield, Matt.
8: Yeah.
3: So the way they're marching, it must be a roughing the passer.
8: Yeah. Had to have hands to the, you know, hit him in the
3: hands of the face or something like that. And it's a personal foul.
8: Yeah, 15-yarder. That's going to be a first down.
3: So now we've got a Hummingbird Care Services red zone alert with that ball moving inside the 15-yard line. It'll be first and 10. Oh, and whistle's going to stop this play before it gets started.
8: So it was a 15-yard penalty, which should be a first down because we had a 5-yard penalty. But they're actually saying it's first and one.
3: That, all right. That doesn't make any sense.
8: You start off with 10, you lose 5, you pick up 15, and somehow the math comes out to 14. Oh, here they go.
3: Yeah, I was about to say, it can't be first and one. I know that. Hand off. Lockhart off the right side. He's got a window. 10, 5 to the pylon. Touchdown, Jaden Lockhart. 14-yard run.
8: Well, what side did they go off of? That right side behind Sias and Josiah Taylor. They saw something they liked. They pushed it. Man, what a great run. And right at the pylon, he diving in as he's getting hit. He just catches the pylon as he's diving in. Great play.
3: 11 plays, 87 yards, a 14-yard run. Jaden Lockhart took 5 minutes off the clock. And that scoring drive brought to you by the McCall Insurance Agencies. We wait for the extra point.
8: Oh, here we go.
3: Oh, no, they go that same play again, Matt. A little shuffle over the left side, push it into the end zone. Two-pointer's good.
8: Yeah, that was Marcus Melbourne got the snap. Brandis throws it right over. It looked like they had it manned up over there well enough, but, boy, when they talk about the push.
3: 2 point is good. It's 22-0.
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3: Wow, what an opening drive in this second half by Vero Beach. 11 plays, 87 yards. 14-yard run, Lockhart, two-point conversion, Marcus Melbourne, 22-0 lead now for Vero Beach. This one's going to go high to the 10. Return to the 15. We're trying to reverse field to the 20, down the lane, 30, 40. Tackled around the 45-yard line.
8: Well, that was a spectacular run by the young man. He started off going to the left. And we broke down exactly what we were supposed to, and then he cut it back right, and we had guys getting out of their lane a little too early. Man, you talk about getting your team pumped up. That's the way to do it. We talked about special teams.
3: So a good return to the 46-yard line for the Pahokee Blue Devils, who are down now 22-0. And a defense now that has got to believe that the Blue Devils might become a little one-dimensional now, behind by three scores. So Braylon Peterson, the eighth-grade quarterback for Pahokee, on the swing pass left side for his receiver. And a tackle is made by Vero Beach. Wow, that is Kimbrough. Kimbrough will stop him for a minimal gain of 2 yards.
8: That was great defense all around. You had Hillsman comes in, and he seals it, doesn't allow him to get to the edge, pushes him back in, and Kimbrough coming from the safety position. And look at that. Only, what is it, 1-2-yard gain? Looked like it was going to be a lot more than that. But that was just really unselfish by Hillsman, who lets him set the edge and then allows the guys to come in and clean it up.
3: Second down and 8. Pahokee trips to the right side. Peterson rolling, firing, looking for his receiver. He catches it at the 48, then goes right out of bounds. That'll be about maybe a yard gain on the play.
8: And just had a guy out there in the flat, and unfortunately the quarterback just floated it out there. He can spin the ball pretty decent, but we've seen a couple of those where he looks like an eighth grader.
3: Well, he's got to be, what, 13?
8: Yeah, that's what I'm saying. It's like,
3: I mean, somewhere in there, right?
8: 13, 14, maybe 14, right? Yeah.
3: So you're not going to see probably a lot of arm strength.
8: No. And that's a long throw all the way out there.
3: So a 3rd and 9. And now timeout's going to be taken by Pahokee as the play clock was coming down to 0. We'll step aside. Vero up 22-0.
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8: Hey, welcome back to the Citrus Bowl. We got 5:26 left in the third quarter. 3rd down and 9 for Pahokee. Let me introduce you to Paul Tipton.
3: Well, thank you, Matt. 5:26 to go. Looking at a 3rd down and 9. And the Blue Devils, coming out of their own timeout now, going to line up. Looks like they're going to go 3 receivers on their left side. Peterson rolling out. Pressure coming. And there goes down for another sack tonight. The second for this Indians defense, and the second for Caden Huggins.
8: Boy, you talk about like that. He is sprinting from his the quarterback trying to get out left, and Huggins was on that right side, and he was able to knife right in and get the young man and pick up a big loss, and that's going to punt. Here you go. What can you do with your first possession coming out of the half? Vero marches down 87 yards, and we're looking like a 3-and-out unless something little funky happens for the Pahokee Blue Devils.
3: And with that sack, Caden Huggins now the leader in the clubhouse now on the Indians defense with 5 sacks on the season. Play clock is at 5 for the punt unit for Pahokee. They need to get this snap up, and they don't. Yeah. Well, they're going to let them go for it anyway. Ooh. Wow, what a booming punt. Takes a big bounce. Now John's going to pick it up. Flag comes in. John's trying to return it to the 25. Get about a 5-yard return. There is a flag, and this is in that area. Now another flag comes in. I think we may see an unsportsmanlike here, Matt.
8: Yeah, we got 2 of them. I'm going to wait till.
3: Well, those late ones always seem to me be like the personal foul kind.
8: Yeah, that's the personal foul. Yeah. And hopefully no one threw a punch or did anything like that. Yeah. I don't know if you noticed, Paul, in the FHSAA, how they have really, I mean, with the fighting going on, I mean, it's been crazy.
3: It has been.
8: And there's like, whether it's during the game or after the game, but, man, they have cracked down. And if there's fighting going on.
3: You got to.
8: You have to. They got bans. They're now banning these teams from the playoffs, which, you know what?
3: Yeah.
8: You got to set some type of precedent that says we're not going to tolerate it.
3: So Carroll City, one of the teams that is one of the tops in the state and was you know, a super favorite to not only make the playoffs but potentially win a championship, now has been banned from postseason because of a brawl that happened a week ago.
8: That's right. And then as soon as they laid that down, there was other brawls going on. It was weird, and I think it was last night that they put the ban out. Some teams got into fights, and they go, you're out too.
3: So the penalty is against Vero. That'll put us back to the 18-yard line, first and 10. Mackay looking to throw. Swing, bend, intercepted. And a return for a touchdown.
8: Yeah, we tried to run that bubble screen going out to the left, and the guy from Pahokee, he jumped it.
3: Yep.
8: Great catch, and then just drug a Vero Beach Indian into the end zone for the pick six.
3: Clearly, Matt, there's a tell.
8: Yes.
3: In that, whether it's Mackay or something else, but he knew that play was coming. He jumped that one hard.
8: He did, and again, he goes set up to the penalty that was a. Yeah. So the defensive end, outside linebacker, he just reads it, runs out, and as you know, that's the same play that he ran the pick six in against St. Francis Academy.
3: Yeah, that looked like that was Singleton.
8: Yeah.
3: Or excuse me, no, that actually was Coran Davis, the corner. Extra point is good, and the Blue Devils get on the board with a pick six, 22-7.
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3: Well, an interception, pick six for Pahokee, gets them on the board for the first time tonight. Vero Beach still leading, though, 22-7 as we wait for the Blue Devils to kick off. This one's going to be a high towering kick around the 12. Return to the 20. Johns to the 25. Johns to the 35. Johns to the 40. And finally down around the 42-yard line.
8: Man. You can't say anything about the fact that that young man doesn't run hard.
3: No,
8: he doesn't
3: kidding.
8: Weigh a lot. He's not very tall. But whatever he's got, he's going to give you. And if you're a coach, you're getting everything he's got. And if you're on defense, you're going to take everything he's got. But what a great run.
3: You know what I like about him? I'm going to steal a line from old wrestler John Cena. Ruthless aggression.
8: That's right. Yeah, I like that.
3: Spotted at the 41-yard line. First down and 10. Twin receivers on either side. We'll see if Mackay can shake off the interception. A little handoff. And Jaden will pick up about 4 to 5 on the run. Ooh,
8: yeah.
3: He's coming up a little gimpy, too. Don't like to see that.
8: No, he's got a history of that ankle.
3: So
8: he's been running good. Just hey, go there and walk it off, son. Walk it off.
3: Yeah, right.
8: Shake it off. Rub some dirt on it.
3: Now, Johns will come in for him. We still got 3.5 to go in the third quarter. 22-7 lead for Vero. And, defensive lineman jumped the gun there. And it's going to turn it into a second and short. Second and one.
8: You know what? Good call. They've been getting really, getting good jumps on us, and that's a way to do it. Give a little fake call. That's your center usually doing the hut-hut.
3: Well, All right, to midfield. Second and one. Four wide receiver package. Play clock at 10. Johns will shift to the right side. Quick pass left side. Woods has got it down the sideline. Out of bounds, right around the 32-yard line.
8: There we go.
3: That'll be a first down.
8: You know what? You got second and one. You can do a lot from that. You're thinking he's going to run the ball. And, boy, he just rifles one out there to the flat to Trey Woods, and he's able to pick up a little speed out and be able to pick up a lot of yards.
3: Another Fighting Indians first down brought to you by Frank Stewart and Tom Collins Insurance, your hometown coverage team, as Vero Beach now moves up to the 32. Another handoff off the right side is Lockhart, and Jaden maybe gets a yard out of this at best.
8: Yeah, we had the red jerseys. We had the defensive line. They were downfield, but they just kind of forgot about a couple guys left.
3: Yeah, that's one of those lookouts, right?
8: Yeah.
3: All right, injury timeout for one of the Pahokee Blue Devils. This is looking like that old cramp story here. Want to remind you, Vero Beach is off next week. They got their bye week here, so they'll get a little bit of a break. And that also means we will have a break from our coach's corner this coming Tuesday night. We will resume the following week, set the stage as we head down to Port St. Lucie to take on Treasure Coast. And then,
8: Go ahead. Oh, I was just thinking, you know, it's bad when you have a cramp in your leg, and that's what the Pahokee guys got. It's real bad when you have a cramp in both legs. I mean, you got one trainer on one leg, you got one on the left, one on the right, and they're both working the same day. And we see it. So what you got with Pahokee? They're not a big school. You said they're 1A. So they got a lot of guys playing both ways. Mm-hmm. I mean, offense, yeah. Defense, right. Defensive line, offensive line, you name it, special teams. And that poor man went down. I saw it. Looked like he was working some abs with his legs standing up. Anyway. Oh, that's awful. One cramp's bad. Two cramps?
3: How about a score update?
8: Oh, boy. What we got?
3: So into the fourth quarter, the score is 14-13, Treasure Coast.
8: Whoa. Treasure Coast. All right. Well, if they can pull that off, I tell you what, that sets up for a district championship.
3: No kidding.
8: Like times of old.
3: Right. Well, got a little bit of stretching, got a little bit of hydration, and Mr. Troy Hill will try his best to make it to the sideline. Indians get a gain of yard on the play to the 31 to be second and nine. So for the second half, Matt, we've really relied on the ground game so far. 10 of the 15 plays we've run have been runs.
8: I like it.
3: On second and nine, we're going to pass. White looking, has time. Now rolling down, looking. Now he's going to run it. He's got a room. He's at the 20, to the 15, the 10, the 5. Out of bounds, there is a flag.
8: We got two flags. We got a flag down here, and we got a flag back here. Yeah, he tackled him. The problem is, a pancake and a tackle. If you're looking back and you see the guy going down, it's like, did you see the whole play or not as a ref? And it's just a lot to ask for. But, man, what a great move by Makai getting all the way down there.
3: And I'll tell you what, when he decides to run,
8: oh yeah,
3: he's got some speed.
8: He does. But that's just going to be one of those, it's like, oh.
3: Yeah, especially because he was out of bounds inside the 10-yard line. It was going to be first and goal now. You're looking at second down and probably about 19. Mm. Maybe more. Let's go check in with Derek.
7: Guys, you were talking about our offensive success running the ball. One of the reasons for that is we're an 11 personnel, which is with the H-back, Jake Tell, in there. We've made some changes on the offensive line and have done pretty well apart from the interception this half, really running the ball. So keep it up.
8: All right.
3: Second down. 19. John's in motion. Makai's going to swing it out left for him. And boy, the Pahokee defense knew what was coming. Now, flag's going to come in. This will be interesting on the call because that might be against Pahokee.
8: Well, about the only one you're going to see is a face mask over there. So yeah, it looked like a face mask potentially. Yeah. And yeah, personal foul, face mask. Now, the question is that an automatic first down or is that just get you 15 yards?
3: You want to dial up the professor?
8: Yeah.
3: I would think it would be an automatic
8: first
3: down.
8: It would be if it's a personal foul.
3: Yep.
8: But I don't want to assume anything in high school football. They're going to say it's second down.
3: Interesting. They put it to the 32. That's not even 15 That's yards.
8: Yeah. Face mask should be 15 yards. Okay.
3: All right. Second and 10. Speed out. Oh, he was looking for Woods and just not on target.
8: Now we've hit that one several times, and Trey was open, but just a little wide.
3: So now you're third down and 10, Matt, at the 32-yard line. Got to think we might be looking at two downs here potentially.
8: Yeah, that's what we said last time, and yeah, it really depends on, you know, obviously.
3: I think it's a little far out of the range right now for Snyder. I mean, I know he can boom them, but I don't know if Coach will. Well, we'll see. We'll see what happens here on third down. Push past the 30 to about the 27-yard line.
8: Yeah, we had just a dive off the
3: So now
8: right
3: you're fourth down and six, basically. And coming down to the last 48 seconds of this quarter. Play clock's at 25. So do you... Looks like they're going to go for this one. Twin receivers on either side. Play clock's now inside 10 seconds. Roberts going to go in motion. They're going to take a timeout if they don't hurry up here. 2-1.
8: Yep, timeout.
3: Timeout taken. All right, so 17 seconds to go. You're looking at a fourth down and six, Matt.
8: Yeah, I mean, when you look at it, you just like you said. All right, Snyder, it's just out of his range. You're going to look at a 40, probably a 45-yard field goal. That's I mean, even though you got a little bit of wind with you, but
3: Even sure it's totally with you. I mean, it almost looks like a crosswind almost.
8: Crosswind. So you're going All right, outside of his range. If you punt it and he goes in the end zone, you're only picking up 6-7 yards.
3: Yeah.
8: So you're like, all right. You know, the smart play is just let's go for it. Not that coach likes to punt anyway. But if you pick up a few yards, then you're like, all right, if the ball went in the end zone, it was net three.
3: So I guess the flip side of this question, Matt, is do you expect Pahokee to bring the pressure or lay back and see if they can just cover deep?
8: Well, they're definitely going to go man free is what they've been running on us. They think that they've got that shored up. And so they'll bring the house.
3: All right, here we go. Fourth down and six. Four receivers, twins on either side. Makai looking. He's going to let it go, and he's going to overthrow. He was looking in the direction of Marcus Melbourne, but it'll fall incomplete. Turnover on downs.
8: Yeah, Marcus coming to the slot side, just going to the flag route, and Makai just, man, he can spin it, but didn't put any air under it, didn't even give him a chance to even come near it. And so turnover on downs.
3: All right, still got 11 seconds before we finish the third quarter. Score is 22-7. Blue Devils will come out with the ball starting at their own 28-yard line.
8: That's going to be the weird one.
3: The question is, after that face mask personal foul penalty, it didn't seem, it wasn't 15 yards that they marked off. No. Peterson, he's looking to throw on first down, heading towards the sideline, and it's going to go out of bounds. Boy, Pahokee fans want a defensive PI here, but instead it will be an incomplete and second down.
8: Yeah, they're both jostling. King, King's a great defender. He's tall, and just a quarterback just threw like a little up, just threw a down the sideline. But King had him. He was in phase. Both of them had their arms on each other.
3: Yeah, King at 6'1", 172 pounds, senior. Second and 10, it's going to be a handoff left side. Somebody's helmet from Pahokee came off. One of the linemen. It will be a pickup of about 4 on the play, and that's going to do it for the third quarter. So, Vero Beach was able to get a touchdown on the board and a two-point conversion, but Pahokee got a pick 6, got on the board for the first time here in this third quarter, and we end the third quarter 22-7, Vero Beach on top. Fourth quarter action's coming up. This is Fighting Indians football.
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3: Welcome back to the Billy Livings Field at the Citrus Bowl. It's homecoming night here for Vero Beach High School, hosting the Pahokee Blue Devils as we get set to start the fourth quarter. Paul, Matt, Derek, we've got a 22-7 score here right now, and Pahokee looking at a third down and 7 from their 31. Peterson looking to throw high and wide, incomplete.
8: Yeah, deep out route, trying to get to the a first down, he got to the receivers. He gets to the pylon or to the first down, but quarterback just sailed it.
3: So, fourth down brings out the punt unit.
8: And that's a young quarterback, and you're trying to throw to a spot. And he's thrown with the wind on that one, and that's twice he's actually sailed it. But the ball has just got too much air under it for that right there. It's just, you got to put that on them.
3: So Boyce will punt for Pahokee. Johns and Melbourne back deep for Vero.
8: They're going to take a delay game, or they're not going to take it. Why are they not calling the delay a game? So this ref back here has got to call the delay a game.
3: There we go. Oh, hey. And a backwards pass.
8: All right, so the clock went off. So it's the back judge behind the defense. It's his job to pay attention to the clock. And about 4 seconds went past the zero.
3: And then the Merry Christmas.
8: The white cap is looking at him going, you're going to –
3: Hey, you.
8: And then he goes, oh, I got it. Throws his flag, and he happens to go behind him 15 yards. Hey, everyone has a bad moment.
3: Okay. So Boyce will get set to punt after the penalty marked off. Not a bad punt, and Melbourne will fair catch. So, Matt, in the third quarter, Vero Beach defense did what it needed to do to slow down and stop the offense for Pahokee. They had a total of minus 4 yards in the third quarter to 100 yards for the Vero Beach offense.
8: And almost all of that came in that first drive for us. That was 87 yards. in the last two drives. We haven't done a lot. So here we go, Paul. Defense, they have been all year doing their job. Now it's the offense. Time to step up, and let's put another drive together.
3: Yeah, Pahokee's defense stepped up and got the pick six. That's how they've got the seven on the board. Other than that, the Vero Beach defense has really kept the Pahokee offense in check. Vero's going to start from their 42, first down and 10.

0: And Lockhart's probably going to come out of the game. He's slow to get up right now. Yeah,
1: he is definitely somebody that's going to welcome the bye week.
0: Yeah.
1: We're certainly going to need him healthy in 2 weeks when we go down to Port St. Lucie to take on Treasure Coast. He's in a dogfight right now with Port St. Lucie, with Fort Pierce Central. So now it's third down and five for Vero. We're at our own 47-yard line. Johns in motion to the right. Mackay looking. Fires into traffic. I think he was looking for Marcus Melbourne. It's going to fall incomplete, and it's fourth down.
0: It was. It's one of those where you got Mark Johns going into the flat, which we've hit him. Obviously had the pick six in the last one. But Marcus Melbourne comes in underneath for a little bit of a screen. And just too many white jerseys and couldn't find the ball. Not even sure if it was near him.
1: So Snyder, Arbeláez will come out, punt the ball away for Vero. 1 receiver back deep for Pahokee. We're in the fourth quarter. It's 22-7. The score, Vero Beach leading. And Arbeláez bobbles the snap, but able to get a punt away. This is not going to be a real long punt, as it'll bounce around the 40-yard line.
0: But that was a good snap. He just dropped it. Yeah, he muffed it and was able to pick it up at least and punt it. It's just one of those things where you're like, okay, when both offenses aren't doing much, it's about field position, and you have a chance to flip the field and get a good punt, and now Pahokee gets good field position at the 41.
1: So Blue Devils still can try to get back in this ball game, but they got a tough task against this Vero defense for sure. They'll start with one of their best field positions of the night at their own 41-yard line.
0: Paul, same thing in the first half. We start off with a nice drive, and then we come back, and we have a pick six, a turnover on downs, and a punt, bad punt.
1: Handoff's going to bounce out to the left side. And a good run by Pahokee.
0: Yeah, he was trying to break that up in the middle, and we stuffed it, and then he was able to get to the edge, and our right defensive end was not able to set it and picked up a good 6 yards.
1: Yeah, so that run was Jones. His first carry of the night, and it was a good one. Picks up a good 7 yards, make it a second down or maybe 6 yards. And second down and four. .10 to go. Fourth quarter, 22-7 lead for Vero. Another handoff, a little shake and bake move. Gets past the 50 to the 49-yard line. And is it enough for a first down by the spot? Looks like it is.
0: First down, it looked like one of our Mark Johns runs. Like a little shifty going through the middle. Hits it hard, little shake and bake, like you said. I think that's their first down the second half. I got them for a second for the whole game.
1: Into Vero territory at the 49-yard line. Play clock is at 7. Now here comes a flag from the back judge. We're going to get it. It's going to go against Vero. Illegal substitution? They have too many men?
0: Do we have it? Oh. He's waving it off. We talk about having a bad night. the ref is back there counting the Indians, says we have 12 guys, throws the flag.

0: flag. Then they, no one ran off. We only got 11.
1: All right.
0: Eh.
1: Do over. Handoff's going to go off the left side. My goodness, the red shirts were right there waiting on them.
0: Oh, yeah, Josiah Taylor knifed in right there. And you had Render in there. And we're getting an update, Paul.
1: Yeah.
0: Treasure Coast beat Fort Pierce Central 14-13.
1: Wow.
0: Setting up a showdown in 2 weeks for the district championship.
1: My goodness. Must be a miss extra point, man. Gotta be.
0: Man.
1: Wow. Have to admit, I did not see that one coming.
0: No.
1: I thought for sure that Fort Pierce Central will win that ball game. So it just got interesting. Peterson over the middle, finds his receiver, turns it upfield, got a first down inside the 35-yard line.
0: And this game is going to get interesting right here if we don't stop them.
1: Jakaris Jones with the catch will move the chains for the Blue Devils. You got 8:40 and counting in the fourth quarter. Blue Devils down to the 33 of Vero.
0: Need some big stops right here, Paul, because we don't want this to get any closer than it needs to be.
1: This is where your big players step up and make a big play. First and 10, low snap, able to get the play off to the back. But the Indian pursuit is there. Good job, Hillsman and the gang leading the charge there. Drayton. Deion Jackson in that group there.
0: Yeah, jet sweep coming from the left to the right.
1: Mm-hmm.
0: Quarterback did a great job of it because it was a low snap.
1: Yeah.
0: Of actually being able to pick it up and get it to him.
1: So I'm getting word from one of our sources, Matt, that seems that Fort Pierce Central went for two.
0: Oh.
1: And did not get it.
0: Wow.
1: Second and 10. Peterson for Pahokee looking to fire on the right side, and it will fall incomplete. He was looking for a receiver about 4 or 5 yards downfield.
0: Yeah, outside receiver just goes down and does a little hitch. Quarterback trying to get it to him, couldn't make the catch, couldn't make the throw. Now, you got to imagine, Paul, here we go. We got third and 10. You got to think this is two down territory. They're not going to.
1: Right. Yep. Intended for Davis on that side. It will fall incomplete. The clock is stopped at 7:19 in the fourth quarter. Third down and 10. A lot of shifting of personnel in and out. Going to have to keep an eye on this play clock as we've hit 10. And Pahokee just getting to the line of scrimmage. They're going to have to call timeout, and they do. Timeout on the field, 7:19 in the fourth quarter. Vero up 22-7.
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1: Well, we're here in the fourth quarter. We've got 7 minutes and 18 seconds to go. Score is 22-7. Vero Beach has been leading for quite some time since early part of the third quarter on this score. Pahokee trying to see if they can put something together here and make this an interesting ball game. They're on a third down and 10 at the Vero 33. They had to take a timeout as the play clock was winding down to zero. They're going to come out of the huddle. and line up with, looks like Trips on the right side and a single to the left. Braylon Peterson at quarterback. Hands off the right side. And nothing going there as the Indians defense does a great job stringing that one out, led by Hogue.
0: Wow, they did. You got Hogue stringing it out. You got Haywood coming up, making the stop. Fourth and long now. And it looked like he had something going on at first, and then just the closing speed.
1: So it's now fourth down and 9. 6:40 to go and counting. With no timeouts remaining for the Blue Devils, this is huge. Oh, and the Indians get caught on a freeze call.
0: All right, so it's fourth and 5. Fourth and 4.
1: Yeah.
0: Yeah, that's a lot more manageable than fourth
1: can be.
0: And 9.
1: Can be.
0: Oh, yeah. Smart play by coaches or Pahokee.
1: So, all right. They're going to come back out from the sideline here and get set for a 4th and 4 now from the 27. Going to line up 3 to the left. Roll out to the left by Peterson. Now looking back right, firing over the middle of the field, and nobody home. And you could call intentional grounding. Doesn't matter either way. That was going to be it for Pahokee there on 4th and 4. So turnover on downs. It's going to be a water break. 6:04 to go in the fourth quarter. Vero up 22-7.
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1: Well, a good stand by the Vero Beach defense. Again, turnover on downs when Pahokee went for it on 4th and 4. And out of this water break timeout, Vero Beach has got the ball. Starting from our own 27. First down and 10. Blue Devils now without timeouts are going to have to pull out something here because Vero Beach just needs to get first downs. Let this clock continue to roll. The clock is your friend at this point. Kai. Woods in the backfield. Woods going to get the handoff off the right side. Woods around the right edge. Woods trying to get an angle. Woods down the sideline. Woods stays on his feet. Down. Oh, they're going to say he stepped out around midfield. He was off to the races.
0: Oh, that's a great. You try to get you can't get anything up the middle. Get your speedsters to the outside. Little jet sweep to the right. Great blocks out there by the wide receivers and that right side of the line. And, boy, he was off. Got pushed. We thought he stayed in. Man, I'd love to see that on instant replay. But that's what we're talking about. First downs. Get the first downs.
1: Picks up 28 on the run.
0: Of course, by going out of bounds, clock stops.
1: That is true as well. Ball is at the 46-yard line of Pahokee. First down and 10. White's going to turn. Hand off. It's Johns. Johns off the right side. He'll pick up 2. Clock will start to run here.
0: That young man, like we said, Paul, he runs hard, but when they grab him, they just sling him. It's like,
1: They're going to give him three. It'll be a second and seven. And play clock is at 30 seconds, so it's going to be well inside 5 minutes before the next snap.
0: Yeah, two first downs. If you run it like this methodically.
1: They're going to go past this time and went over to the right side. It falls incomplete now. Oh, I almost thought it was a flag. It's going to be third down. No, it's got to be second down, right?
0: Third down. We had a first one was a run by Micah, Mark Johns. Just trying to hit Micah. Micah Roberts over there on the right side, short side of the field, runs a little stick route, and we just off the mark from it.
1: So third down and seven. And Johns caught in the backfield. And, boy, I don't know. Mackay looks like he – is he banged up?
0: I think he got probably a leg whip or something as the guy. The left end did such a great job on the snap. He beat everyone across the edge. It blew up the play, hit the quarterback in the meantime.
1: Well, give some credit to the Pahokee defense. They forced Vero Beach to punt the ball away. Now the clock is going to continue to roll here. Now the play clock has not even started yet, Matt, which is interesting.
0: Yeah, let it go down.
1: Because by the time this starts, this could be well. You can let this go well inside 4 minutes. No need. Albert Arbelias gets a good punt off, takes a big bounce, collected at the 15, and good coverage by Vero Beach.
0: Yeah, Sebastian Cabrera, one of our wide receivers down there, great coverage. Good punt by Arbelias.
1: A little surprised we didn't take more time.
0: You know what? I'm not sure if they even knew, Paul, but yeah, we could have because the play clock did not start.
1: Right.
0: So we could have taken that all the way under into the 3 minute mark.
1: All right, so Pahokee's going to have the ball at the 17. First down and 10. Got 4:22 on the clock. For Vero Beach, time to put some pressure on this young quarterback. Peterson rolls out, finds his receiver, turns it upfield, and he's going to get close to the first down mark.
0: You going to give it to him or not? That was a little rollout. We had some pressure on him.
1: Good job by Lawrence on the reception. And, yeah, looks like they're going to give him the first down.
0: That same play that we tried to throw over there, just a little stick route. We did not have enough guys over here defending.
1: Peterson looking left side this time, finds a receiver on that side. Turns it up to the 35-yard line. That'll be a good 7-yard gain, maybe 8.
0: Not enough for a first down, so it's going to keep the clock moving.
1: And no timeouts for Pahokee, so they cannot do anything to stop the clock right now other than maybe spike the ball, which they don't really want to do right now.
0: So this is where we just put – I'm sorry, go ahead, Paul.
1: I was going to say 2nd and 2. 36-yard line. 3.5 to go. Fourth quarter. It's 22-7 the score. Vero Beach leading. Handoff. And, wow, gobbled up by the Indians' defensive line. Not sure about that call, given no timeouts. Because now you're going to let more time run off the clock that, for some reason, is stopped.
0: Well, that was Alan Carter did a great job on that left side of the defensive line. And Josiah Taylor in there to stop that. I think it was, you know what, they stopped with a first down, so it's like, hey, let's get the first down, clock stops, we'll get the play going. But now that's just a lot of wasted time.
1: All right, so 3rd and 3. Four receiver set, trips on the right side. Peterson rolling out right, looking for the receiver there. Oh my goodness, we were looking at a possible interception there as Haywood had a beat on it.
0: Yeah, quarterback trying to throw out here in a little short pass and kind of floated it out there, and Haywood saw it. Oh, that was close. Right. Great defensive play.
1: For Pahokee, this is it. Fourth and three. You do not get this, it's game over.
0: Yeah.
1: Blue Devils going to line up from their own 35-yard line, a fourth and three. Peterson, pressure coming. He just flings it out, and it's going to go fall incomplete, and that will be turnover on downs. Good call on the blitz.
0: They brought the house, Paul, and that's what happened because they had a guy open in the flat, just a little out, but he had no time. He just had to sling it out there, an errant pass, and turnover on downs, and here we go. 3 minutes to go. They've got no timeouts, one first down. Game over.
1: Yeah, if you're Vero Beach. I think you need maybe one first down, maybe.
0: Yeah.
1: Woods off the right side. Woods turns it upfield. They let him run, and oh, my goodness, I think he went out of bounds.
0: I think he landed inbounds.
1: Did he land in?
0: Looked like he landed in. I'm not sure what
1: they're doing. Pahokee's calling a timeout. I didn't think they had any more timeouts.
0: Well, according to the scoreboard, they didn't have any more timeouts.
1: All right, timeout on the field. We'll take one as well. Vero's up 22-7.
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1: Well, Vero Beach looking like it's going to secure a win. Trey Woods got the handoff, went around the right edge. Pahokee took a timeout. We didn't think they had any more timeouts, but apparently they did have a timeout remaining. And now Vero Beach will come out for a second and one at the 26-yard line. Johns going to get the handoff off the right side. Johns will get inside the 20-yard line. It'll be a first down for Vero Beach, and that really should seal the deal here for Vero Beach with the Hummingbird Care Services red zone alert. Question becomes now, do you just take some knees or do you try to put more points on the board?
0: Yeah, you keep pushing it. They've got no timeouts, 17.
1: Play clock at 14. Ball spotted at the 19-yard line for first down and 10. Play clock's at 5. White's going to hand off to Johns. Johns off the right side. Johns to the 12-yard line where he got tripped up. He was about to head into the end zone.
0: He certainly did. You talk about a shoestring tackle. That was it. He did a little dance and then put it down and picked up a nice big chunk on first down.
1: He'll pick up a good 7 yards and second down and 3. The clock at 20.
0: Just letting it tick.
1: Yeah, 1:30 on the game clock and 10 seconds on the play clock.
0: Boy, there's nothing more frustrating than a defense, and you can't do anything about it.
1: Another handoff for Johns. Johns off the right side. Johns trying to get to the 10-yard line, and not sure he got there. Doesn't really matter. As the clock now at 1:10. And they can...
0: This will be...
1: They can run this play.
0: Oh, well, 104.
1: I got an injury timeout.
0: Oh, wow. So the clock will start back at 25 seconds. And if they didn't do the fake injury... I shouldn't say fake injury. I'm sorry. If they didn't do the injury, this would have taken it... They could have taken it all the way down to under the 40-second mark. And that would have been it.
1: Vero Beach is going to be off next week. A welcome bye week. Get a little healthy and then finish out the season on the road. Treasure Coast in 2 weeks, which now becomes a really interesting ball game as they got their win over Fort Pierce Central tonight. So a very interesting district showdown in a couple of weeks for the district title. And then Vero Beach will head up north to take on O'Galley to finish out the regular season. After that is all done, there's another bye week for Vero Beach because the state builds in an extra week now. They call it the Hurricane Week that allows for any teams that need to make up a game that got missed due to weather or whatnot. And so before the playoffs will start, we basically have about 4 weeks.
0: That's right. And they're going to need that hurricane week up there in the panhandle.
1: Yeah. Yeah, no kidding.
0: And those outer bands might even come into the more middle of the state.
1: Third down and two. Play clock is at 5. Off the right side, the direct snap gets inside the 5-yard line is Hillsman, and that will do it for Vero Beach. They got the first down and goal. They don't have to take another snap as Vero Beach will win this ball game 22-7. Will improve to 7-1 on the season. Get set for a bye week. And then get ready for a very important district showdown now with the Treasure Coast Titans.
0: You know what? You know, obviously you sit there and go, if Central would have won it, that puts us automatic. And the game has a little less luster now, boy. I tell you what, it is on now. And
1: all
0: the
1: right.
0: Whole season comes down to that right there. It's like,
1: indeed.
0: Damn.
1: Can, yes, absolutely. All right, 22-7, the final score. We've got the Roy Bell Grading Services post game show coming up. Vero Beach a winner tonight at homecoming. 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
1: Wasn't pretty, but it was a win. 22-7, the final score as Vero Beach now 7-1 on the season. Wins over Pahokee 22-7. 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Paul and Matt here as we've got Derek down on the field, and he's got one of our coaches standing by.
9: Coach Willis standing by here with Coach Willis. Coach, talk about the game tonight. Truly a team effort.
10: Oh, yeah, you know, it was a tough one. Our defense came to play. We just got to clean some things up offensively, but we were glad for a win.
9: Absolutely. It looked like we were kind of struggling to run the ball a little bit in the first half and made some changes in the second half. Talk about how the changes look like in our development plan really helped us in the second half.
10: Yeah, we saw some things in the defense, and we were able to attack that in the second half. So just every day just trying to get better.
9: Absolutely. Big week coming up next week. It's called the open date. How important is it for the open date right now to get our guys healthy?
10: Really important. You know, we trying to improve Vero Beach week, just trying to get better one day at a time, get healthy, still trying to grow, man, you know, and continue to find our stride.
9: Absolutely. Thanks, Coach, and celebrate with your teammates, brother.
10: Yes, sir. Thank you, guys.
1: All right. That's Kendrick Willis, one of our offensive line coaches. And you know what, Matt, the offensive line had some moments where we were going, not so sure, you know, they're doing their job the right way. But then there were some other moments, man, they looked really good.
0: They really did. And I think they found something when they had Josiah Taylor and Sias on that side. And we were able to hit that. And that really is what that whole first drive in that second half, we killed it on that one. Then we just had some where we got behind the chains again on some plays and missed some passes on a couple of those. And that hurt us. And then, turnover on downs or had to punt a few times, a couple penalties. We had some penalties down here with holding calls. A great run by Makai. We saw his speed. Yeah. You mentioned that.
1: Yeah.
0: Little older brother EJ-esque right there.
1: Yeah, right.
0: And you know what? And it's like that would be a really cool just to let him cut loose a little bit like that. And it, again, it just adds one more dimension to the offense.
1: Sure.
0: And not to mention the confidence for that young man as well. But, yeah, I mean, we're going to need to see that. Going down the stretch, I mean, we got Treasure Coast. Treasure Coast, here's the deal with Treasure Coast. Well, we want to talk about Treasure Coast.
1: Go ahead. You're already there.
0: I'm already there. You don't get a lot of possessions with Treasure Coast.
1: Right.
0: All right, because of the way that they just run the ball. Same thing we did with Central. We didn't get a lot of possessions. That means every possession counts. That means that offensive line, going back to what we just talked about, they've got to step up, and we can't afford to let these guys knife in, do what they have to do, and bust the plays up. We've got to be going forward every play.
1: Clearly, Treasure Coast has figured something out. They did not start very well at the beginning of this season, but now I think there's something like 3 or 4 in a row that they've won. So it's pretty interesting. And, of course, the win tonight was huge. Huge against Fort Pierce Central.
0: That was. Well, coming in with a 4-2 record off of what they did last year, it was, I'm like, all right, this maybe they maybe did something, but Central will figure it out. And once again, kept the score low.
1: Yep.
0: Central went for 2, apparently. And, they come away with the win. And it, that's the old Treasure Coast. It's just, the misdirection. You're keeping it going and just trying to get 3 yards, 4 yards, first down, eat up the play. Don't allow the other team to get the ball to put any points up. The thing that I like, though, against Treasure Coast with our team is our linebackers and our defensive line.
1: Yeah, no doubt about that. All right, we're going to head back down to the field, check in with Derek, who's got our Scott Sporting Good Players of the Game.
9: Down here with our defensive player of the game, Caden Huggins, right here. Caden, got to feel good to know you held their offense to 0 points tonight.
8: Yes, sir. It always feels good to hold a shutout. Yes, sir.
9: Absolutely. Talk about their speed coming into this game. I know it was a lot to prepare for, but you were able to shut it down pretty regularly.
8: Yeah, I mean, they got a lot of athletes, but we just went out there, did our jobs, and executed.
9: Absolutely. How does a game like this help us for the rest of the year, knowing that we have a lot you will want to play for?
8: We're just going to watch the film, pick out all the mistakes that we made, and just use that to get better.
9: How would you define this word and how it relates to us? Team.
8: Together.
9: Absolutely. Together with the offense and the defense and the special teams, and seems like that's our path forward.
8: Yes, sir.
9: Absolutely. Anything for Vero Nation you want to say to them tonight? You had 2 sacks, by the way. I know that you're pleased with your performance, but do you have a message here on homecoming for our Vero fans at home?
8: Go Vero.
9: All right. Thank you. Go celebrate with your teammates. Down here with our Scott Sporting Goods offensive players of the game. I couldn't decide, so I got both of them. I got Mark Johns here, and I also got Mr. Lockhart. I got a question for you. First of all, how's the leg?
11: It's a little banged up right now, but I'm going to get it working. We got a bye week, so get it recovered, and we good.
9: Absolutely. Mr. Johns, how's the health right now?
12: It's good right now. My back fully came back. I feel more explosive in the way I should be running, so I'm good.
9: Talk about the two tandem. Y'all both bring different things to the table. Talk about what you bring to the table.
11: Sonic and Knuckles, I feel like we got the best. We bring power, speed, everything, receiving out the backfield, everything. So I think we the best duo in the county.
9: And Mark, how does it help you when you see I call it thunder and lightning duo. How does it help you when you see the thunder and you're able to provide the lightning?
12: It helps me because when I'm tired most plays, he can just go in there and make some plays, and we can just, like, you know, just go both ways. and I like that.
9: Absolutely. It seems like we were able to run some different things in the second half, really caught them off guard. How does it help the running game when you have a running game as strong tonight? How does it help our young quarterback?
12: We did well tonight. I think we could do a little bit better with the blocks and running backs reading the blocks. I'm proud of my blockers, though, and, I love Tribe. Go Tribe, man.
13: Absolutely. Your turn.
11: I feel like coming in the second half, it was a little bit more movement off the ball. We were scheming it right, and it led to a victory. So.
9: Absolutely. Now, we got a big opponent next week. It's called Open Date. How much are you looking forward to, or are you not looking forward to our Open Date?
11: I think it's going to be good because our team could recover and get back for next week because the next game is district game, so we got to get ready.
9: What you mean our team? It seems like you need to recover a little bit.
11: Everybody, I don't just count me. It's the whole team.
14: Yeah. Mark, I know you're looking forward to
12: yeah.
14: it as well.
12: Yeah, I feel like everybody should be 100% after this week, you know, get our bodies right and hydrate well. That's
9: absolutely. Right. Go celebrate with your teammates, guys.
11: Appreciate you.
9: Yes, sir.
1: All right, there you go. So we had Caden Huggins, Jaden Lockhart, Mark Johns, our Scott Sporting Good players of the game. I guess, you know, normally we do two, but, you know, it's players, so plural could be however, what number
0: right,
1: you want,
0: whatever
1: right?
0: You get. And the old thunder and lightning, I like it.
1: That's right, absolutely. All right, well, we're going to step aside for a moment. We'll come back and get set for what's next for Vero Beach, and we'll give you the final numbers from tonight's ball game. We have the Roy Bell Grading Services postgame show. More right after this.
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1: Well, here we are back, putting some final touches on tonight's ball game. 22-7, the final score. Vero Beach takes care of Pahokee and improves to 7-1 overall. And we'll set the stage for our next opponent after the bye week. Paul Tipton along with Matt Paris. And Matt, tonight's contest, again, wasn't a tight game, really, although it kind of felt like it could be a tight game just because you were so accustomed over the last several years of seeing a lot of points being put on the board by our offense. And then it becomes, you know, as Coach always talks about, the complementary football, right? So when your offense starts putting a lot of touchdowns on the board, then the opposing offense gets one-dimensional. Then your defense then can kind of really start pinning their ears back and going after and getting takeaways and those kind of things. We're not quite seeing that right now, and there's a lot of obvious reasons why that's happening. But the bottom line is this. What's the win-loss column look like?
0: That's right, 7-1.
1: Right? 7-1, right? That's the bottom line. You know, and I know a lot of people are not going to, you know, if you're looking for style points right now, then you're really looking at the wrong thing right now because, honestly, it's a work in progress. We know the situation, and we don't necessarily have – I don't feel like we need to hammer it anymore. It's just – it is what it is, and I think we just need to be grateful for the fact that, like, we're not losing games. We're winning them.
0: We're winning. I love what I heard from the players of the game down there, our running backs. One of the things they said, if you picked it up, that they can do a better job of reading the blocks.
1: Yeah.
0: Because sometimes if – all right, so if the guy doesn't get a you know – 1 yard or loses a yard or whatever it might be, a short game. We assume we just go right to the blockers and go, okay, the offense line's got to do a better job.
1: Yep.
0: But there's a lot of times where they've got to know where to run off of. You kind of run off the backside. If he's going, you know, to the right, you stay to the right. The butt goes to the left, you go to the left.
1: Yeah.
0: And so, you know, and I love that. It wasn't like the blockers got to do a better job. They actually said, we need to do a little better job of that. So that's just that's a mature mindset. You got two seniors, but taking some ownership of that, and we're going to really need that going forward.
1: Yeah, absolutely. And, of course, you know, during this time, I mean, I know it's only going to be really a week, but, you know, it's amazing how quickly these guys can bounce back. You see, I mean, like tonight, if you were watching the video, you could see the Lockhart was, you know, he was limping a little bit, you know, and not having to go through the process of an actual game for a week will really help him.
0: So, yeah, so technically you get 2 weeks before the next game.
1: Yeah.
0: So you get 2 weeks, and, when you're 17, 18 years old, you heal a lot quicker than when you're our age, Paul.
1: Yeah, no doubt about it. Let's take a look at the Durfee's heating and cooling final stat for tonight. 201-60. That is the total yardage.
0: Wow.
1: Vero versus Pahokee. Mackay tonight finishes 10 of 19, 103 yards. We had 98 yards on the ground. Mark Johns had 13 carries tonight for 67. Lockhart had 14 carries for 61. So, I mean, you know, just good balance there, letting these guys do what they do. And, again, in the end, the only thing that really matters is, did you win the game?
0: That's right.
1: And we did. So, 7-1. The good thing about that is it sets us, it keeps us on pace, not just for the district chase, but also the region. Mm-hmm. So, currently right now, as the projections look, they have us projected as the number one seed in our region, which is region number two for Class 6A. My feeling is, and maybe I'm getting too far ahead of us here, but I feel like if we win out Treasure Coast and O'Galley, we remain at number one. I don't necessarily see enough of a point differential to where, like, could somebody jump us? Possibly. You never know. Surprises can happen. But I do think if we win out, I think we can stay in that number one seed.
0: Well, especially Treasure Coast winning their games. That helps us to strengthen the schedule.
1: Sure. Totally.
0: Because they're becoming stronger, so that looks good. And O'Galley is already a good team.
1: Right.
0: And so that's going to help us. So, yeah, definitely winning out. Man, that puts us in a really good position to get some home games here.
1: Where it gets interesting is tonight, Treasure Coast beats Fort Pierce Central. So now, instead of, if Fort Pierce Central had won the game, it would have locked us up for the district title. Now it becomes a showdown with Treasure Coast. It's okay. It's fine. That's why we get out here and compete. You want to compete. All right. It just adds a little more intrigue and interest to this ball game that's going to happen in a couple of weeks on the road. So do us a favor. I know you guys enjoy watching the video. And we are certainly super appreciative that you guys can enjoy this video. Let's head down there and let's support our guys.
0: That's right.
1: Let's show out and show up here for our guys in a couple of weeks, because this is going to be a key game.
0: We're going to need it in South County.
1: Yeah.
0: South County, you've always got to be a touchdown or two better anyway if it's close, because it's just weird stuff happens down there at South County.
1: All right. Well, hey, it was a pleasure again, Matt.
0: Yeah, brother.
1: Yeah. Gary, I don't know if you're still watching, but, hey, wish you all the best of luck. UCF is in Stillwater tomorrow for a big old Oklahoma State ball game, so I wish you guys all the best of luck for tomorrow. And we want to thank you guys for joining us. I got to thank our executive producer, John Hamilton. I got to thank Brian Smith, Stephen Tipton. Hey, a new guy that helped us out tonight, Josiah, and along with Jeremy and Miller, and how about Sophia back at our home studio. Thank you all for all you do to help us stay on the air and do what we do. And can't thank Derek and Matt, and also Rocky, helped in tonight with stats. Don, we'll see you in a couple of weeks, my friend. Hey, everybody, enjoy a week off. We'll see you in a couple of weeks. Good night, God bless, and go Indians.
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0: Write it down. Keep track of it. 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

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Good news from God's Word. He is with you. He will save you. He will rejoice over you. And He will quiet you by His love.

0: 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Hey, I'm Andy.
1: I'm gonna walk with Jesus.
0: Your faith will get shaky, but in those moments, you don't have to be ashamed of it. You can just do what Peter in God's word did when his faith got shaky. And he was doing something incredible. He was taking an incredible step of faith out of a boat, onto the water to follow Jesus. He starts seeing the waves and the wind, and the fear sank in, and he started to sink into the water. And he doesn't have time for a perfect speech of why Jesus should save him. All he can say is, "Lord, save me." And Jesus immediately reaches out his hand and catches him. And Jesus still meets shaky faith with a steady hand.
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0: The story behind the song, What If I Told You? 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
1: When we were writing a song, I had arrived at the studio with one of those heavy hearts. I said to the guys, you know, what do you do when you don't feel good enough? I think we need a little encouragement on those days. And so when the chorus says, if you need a shoulder, I can be it, that's coming from God's perspective to you, because he will be the comfort when you need it. I'm so

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2: You are awesome!
1: He saw a street known for dividing people by race and income. He started replacing empty lots and neglected corners with flowers. Soon, millions of blooms were turning a dividing line into a colorful place people could be proud of. So, Derwin Rice.
2: You are awesome.
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1: 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This is why your strongest thought shapes your future. It's an example from a potter putting a lump of clay on the potter's wheel.
2: And it's centered and focused. The force has no power. When it's not centered and focused, well, it gets tossed every which way. You ever meet those people? When they're with this group of people, they become them. When they're with this group of people, they become them. Well, they're not centered. Part of the reason why our thoughts master us is because we are not focused on something that we should be focused on. And the enemy has a heyday in the gaps of our thinking, puts thoughts in our head because we're not focused on the right things. Because we will move in the direction of our strongest thought.
1: There's a reason why God says in the Bible that he is the potter and we are the clay.
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5: Christian FM, hey, I'm Bruce Douglas. You know, getting off to a great start is so important for kids in our community. And one organization that's all about that is the Indian River County Healthy Start. And the CEO of the organization, Andrea Berry, is joining us today. And Andrea, it's the truth, right? We get kids off on the right foot and their future is a lot brighter.
6: That's right, Bruce. Healthy Start works with mothers and families and fathers to ensure that every baby sets that healthy start, start them out right.
5: And how do you connect with babies in our community? What's your source of contact with families?
6: Well, I'm proud to say Healthy Start sees about 95% of the mothers and babies in this county face-to-face interaction. We do that through so many methods. The first being that since we're empowered by the Department of Health, there's a screen that comes with every newborn, every newly pregnant mother gets a prenatal risk screening tool. And so if there's something going on with mommy, she needs help, she's looking for something, we immediately sit with her and help her get whatever she needs. And then on top of that, bedside at the hospital, we are partners with the hospital. And so we sit with every single mom and we talk about important issues like breastfeeding, safe sleep, postpartum depression, and just those general changes to your life that are going to happen when you have your first child, and then every other child that you bring into the house really does change a lot of dynamics. So we find out what's going on with the family and we help them to provide anything that they need to have that successful relationship.
5: So oftentimes when someone gives birth, they've got the support of a family or close friends that rally around them. But for many folks, you're probably their only contact in the community, aren't you?
6: That's really true. Yeah, there, you know, we do. It's amazing that in a community that has such affluence that we do see so many moms that are alone, that don't have anyone. About 50% of the moms that give birth at Indian River Medical Center or in this county are enrolled in Medicaid services. About 50% are unmarried. And so that leaves them oftentimes alone. And so actually we do have a program called our doula program, our community doula program, where we train members from the community to be with moms during birth. Because we were seeing a lot of moms coming to the hospital with no one to support them during that very, you know, scary, transformative time. It can be an empowering experience of bringing a baby into the world, or it can be, you know, something that feels very lonely. So we have people that are able to be with mommy and support her, not medically, but emotionally and physically. And that program has shown amazing outcomes already, decreased cesarean rates and increased breastfeeding rates and empowered, happier mothers.
5: Wow, such great work. And as children develop in our community, I know there's various contact points that you make with families, right?
6: We do. We do from, like I mentioned, the prenatal part, afterwards in the hospital, and then we continue. We have what's called the coordinated intake and referral process. That it's a one-stop shop, basically. We have Stacy, who is our coordinated intake and referral person, and she literally meets every mother. Almost every single mom talks to Stacy, and she links them with whatever they need. So if they go to church and someone at church says, you know what, I really want to refer you to get some help, we'll have them reach out to Healthy Start, and then we will get her connected to whatever she needs.
5: What a fantastic organization. And you're not-for-profit, so obviously funding is important. One of the ways you do some fundraising is through activities in the community. You've got a big event coming up in January, January the 6th. I don't know if I have enough time to train for half marathon at this point, but you do have a beachside with half marathon and 5K.
6: That's right.
5: You're expecting a lot of runners?
6: Oh, gosh, I hope so. Yeah, it's a great run, a beautiful run. So if you are a runner and you want to support babies, families in this community, that's a great way to do it. It's real fun, gets you really going in the morning in that cool January weather, hopefully.
5: Yes.
6: And, so it's 6:45, 5K, and half marathon, and we would love to have you there. 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
1: 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You may not see me, but when you love others, I live in you. My love is revealed through you. That is how I am made known.
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1: 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God told this to Krista. Maybe he's trying to say this to you as well. 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Instantly freed from the tremendous weight of shame that would have eventually crushed me. But now I was overcome with love.
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1: Hey, thank you so much for spending your weekend here. I pray that you're finding the encouragement you need to get all the stuff done that you got to get done.

0: The story behind the song, Faith, Hope, Love. 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
1: I've done a lot of things in my life that have brought acclaim or honor or glory to me and my talents and my abilities. But I know this, and the scriptures remind me, that the only things that really matter and that will only remain when all is said and done are faith, hope, and love. So friends, whatever we do today, let it be informed by those three things, by faith, hope, love. Those things matter, they last, they're permanent, and through Jesus, they change the world.
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0: 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Comparison will lead to either pride or pity, something my good friend Kim used to tell me all the time, because I would do that. I would compare my life to someone else's, not even realizing I don't know what their life consists of. And maybe that's what you and I need to remember. Maybe as you rest this weekend, you think about the people who you might encounter next week, just remembering that each and every one of us has something that we are struggling with. I have a friend named Jordan who raises many horses. Can you imagine having a whole ranch full of mini horses? They're so cute and they're so mini. There's so many minis at her mini horse ranch, and she takes really good care of them. She has a really great job with them. She has a beautiful barn. I don't have a barn and I have horses. She has a husband. I lost mine, but here's what she told me recently. She said, you know what? It may look like I have this picture perfect life, but for 20 years, my husband and I have been trying to have kids, and that hasn't happened for us yet.
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Hey, thank you so much for listening. I hope this song brings you a sigh of relief about who God is and how much he loves you.

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0: Christian FM. Maybe you've shed some tears recently. It seems like the older and more sentimental I get, the easier I fall into weeping. Sometimes it's because of appreciation of something, but certainly when things feel sad or heavy, I'm drawn to tears pretty quickly. And I had a friend kind of step alongside me recently when I could not stop crying. And she said, you know, there will be a day where the Lord will wipe every tear. And she was talking about eternity. And I loved that she stepped in with a big picture perspective that helped me so much. And she turned the corner and she said, so one day we'll all be together and there'll be no problems. Who is it you can't wait to see? And I thought, man, that's such a great question. I immediately knew. I said, I cannot wait to see my husband again, Dan. And I can't wait to see my mom.
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2: 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Inspiring and encouraging. 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

0: 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If you've ever made a decision out of fear, welcome to that club that I think you and I have a lot of company within, because don't we do that? Don't we react sometimes and think that we've got to figure it all out? And I've done that. I've done that to extremes in the past. And sometimes I have to live out, you know, the fallout from that. And maybe you do too. But what it gives me is inspiration, in the very least, for the next time I have to face something uncertain. And maybe that's where you are today. There's something that you just don't have the answer to. I know that it is best if I can pause and seek God's will before making any snap judgment or reacting out of fear. It says in Lamentations chapter 3, it says, "The Lord is good to those who wait for him, to the soul who seeks him."
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1: Hey, thank you so much for sharing some time with me. Your time is precious. The fact that you're here, you're listening right now, I pray that this music just fills your heart and your soul with God's peace.

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1: Sometimes you just really, really could use some prayer. And one of the beautiful things about prayer is it's the most powerful thing that we can do for each other. I'm Melissa Stover, and maybe you could use some prayer right now. Or maybe you'll find that it's a week from now, but you could really use some prayer. I would love to lift you up to our Heavenly Father. And one way that we can do that is through my Facebook page. Just let me know what's on your heart, and I will be lifting you up in prayer to our Heavenly Father. It's On Air with Melissa Stover. That's my Facebook page. You can post something right on my wall if you'd like to, but if you just want to keep it private and message me, that's great too. But I would love to just lift you up to our Heavenly Father whenever you need prayer. So just let me know. My Facebook page, once again, is On Air with Melissa Stover. Let's get those prayers headed up.
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2: Jesus never promised that it would be smooth sailing when we follow him. In fact, he warned us that things could get a little bit hard at times, and maybe you're going through that right now. Well, Focus on the Family shared some beautiful encouragement. They said, following Jesus, it isn't always safe or predictable. It means taking risks and stepping into the unknown.

0: This is what Feel Better Music sounds like. Inspiring and encouraging. The story behind the song, Revival. Here's Jeremy Camp.
1: I was actually scrolling through Instagram and I saw all these people saying Revival is happening now. There's sold out stadiums everywhere. And although I know that could happen from that, but really Revival is, it starts with us, it starts with our heart saying, God, I want to walk in purity. I want to walk in holiness and truly stepping out in that. So my encouragement, not that you can't have big crowds, and big crowds don't actually always equal revival. It begins with our heart. So check your heart and say, God, what do you want to do with me so I can walk in the fullness of who you are?

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1: So maybe you responded to an altar call and you professed Jesus Christ at some point, but then you sort of messed up on the follow through. Like, you didn't let Jesus change you from the inside out. And now you're wondering if it's okay to just try again. Just want to reassure you, yes, yes, absolutely yes. Jesus will never, ever turn you away. So turn back to Him again as many times as you need.
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1: Maybe you are going through the storm of your life right now. 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I just want to remind you that no matter what storm you're in, God is still with you. I'm Melissa Stover. Here's some encouragement from Revive Our Hearts. They said, even in the storms of life's darkest moments, God is still a compassionate God.

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1: Hey, thank you so much for hanging out with me. I'm Melissa Stover, and every now and then life, you know, hands us something that we have to ponder over, and here's something that I've been pondering over lately. Maybe you too. Like, do you buy your favorite fall candy and then hope that you don't eat it all before you hand it out?

0: Or do you buy stuff that you don't like as much and well, still hope that you don't eat it all before you hand it out?
1: So it's easy to put your marriage on autopilot. This happens between work and family and everything. It's a lot to handle. So people can just coast and wind up further apart. And yet your marriage is the bedrock for the whole family. It's worth investing in. I've heard so many great things, genuinely, about Family Life's Weekend to Remember. And maybe you have too. They do these all over the country, like 75 locations nationwide. It's a Friday through Sunday thing, and it's a faith-based marriage getaway. It's also a chance for what they call a romantic retreat from everyday life. And I've heard people who say their marriage is strong. They went, they loved it. People who are in a deep struggle went, changed everything for them. So important. Check it out at weekendtoremember.com. And this is great, too. 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It's true. Great marriages don't just happen. This is a chance to get away and connect. So here's the website again. 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
2: 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Hey, it's Bruce Douglas in an organization that does great work in Indian River County with citizens with special needs is the ARC of Indian River County. And joining us is the CEO of the ARC, Heather Dales. And what is it about working with those with special needs in the community that makes you want to get up and go to work every day?
3: The individuals that we serve, they're so honest, and it doesn't matter if they're having a great day, not great day, they love you for who you are.
2: You have a big emphasis on integrating those with special needs into the flow of the community.
3: Well, that's an essential function for everything that we do. We are part of the community. We are part of Indian River County, and so we access and try to have everybody who's in our program and services take part in the community, whether it's bowling, whether it's going to Leisure Square, whether it's going to Sebastian Pool, going to the movie theater, going to the theater. We're want to be out there and be part of the community just like everybody else.
2: Is there an age range that you work with?
3: Predominantly, we work with adults, 18 to the oldest lady we're working with is 82.
2: You have some in-county residential facilities, too. Tell me about that.
3: We provide two different components for residential services. The first is people who live out in the community on their own. Think of it as an a la carte. We're there to support them as much or as little as they need, maybe 8 hours a day or 20 hours a week, and with grocery shopping, medical appointments. Then the secondary component is a residential group home, which we have five group homes where we provide services to 26 residents, and it's 24/7. They're out in the community, but there's somebody there to support at all times.
2: If someone wants to come alongside the ARC of Indian River County and say, I've got some time during the week where I want to, you know, bless a family or bless one of your clients, how can they do that?
3: We have a lot of volunteer opportunities, not only at our day program where we're working on training vocational skills. We have opportunities, of course, at events and some of the things we're out in the community doing, but also in our group homes, working alongside our staff, taking people out in the community.
2: How can folks get in touch with the ARC of Indian River County?
3: Call, email. Our phone number is 772-562-6854. You can reach us on our website, arcir.org.
2: Heather Dales, the CEO of the ARC of Indian River County, thank you so much for joining us.
3: Thank you so much for having us.
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1: You know, that boring day that you just got through? Well, guess what? It's someone else's answer to prayer. Just be thankful to God in all things.

0: Christian FM. We all know that the waiting is the hardest part, right? You're probably singing that song in your head right now. I'm Melissa. But it is hard to wait, though. The thing is, God frequently asks us to wait on His timing. And maybe that's you right now. I saw this. And maybe this will make a little sense for you, just help you be patient in waiting on God. When He is asking you to wait, what you do is you walk in His timing, W. Then you align with His will, there's your A. You invest in His word, that's the I. And then T, you trust in His plan.
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1: 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It's having that honest conversation with your Heavenly Father.
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1: Maybe you've been through one of those super hard times in life, and you have had the blessing of God's comfort and peace through it all. The Bible reminds us that we seek His comfort and His peace in times of trouble. I'm Melissa, and I have felt God's comfort and peace in some pretty awful times in my life. Maybe you've been there too. If you have, I just want to invite you to remember that feeling, remember that comfort and that peace, and just hold on to it and treasure it in your heart. And then, when you can, share it. Share it with someone else who's going through a really hard time. Because honestly, God's peace and comfort, it's even better when it's shared.
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Christian FM. You've been praying and you've been praying and you've been praying, asking God for his help, and you're still waiting and you're getting a little frustrated. I just want to remind you, you know, sometimes it's not the answer to the prayer that God gives you, but what you learn while you're waiting on him.

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1: The story behind the song, How Good God Is. 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
2: When we wrote this song, I got together like any other day with some of my friends, and I had just been singing that. You know, I never would have ever known how good God is. So we just started to unpack it. What are those things in life? Let's really talk about the honest ones. God, thank you for the fires that forged me with faith. Thank you for even the anger that it forced me to pray. And so I hope as you hear this song, you can look at those circumstances in your life and that it pushes you towards God.

0: garden.
1: Christian FM. Anytime you could use a little extra encouragement, a little extra hope, an extra reminder of how much God loves you, you're going to get that on my socials. Hey there, I'm Melissa, and I'm on Instagram. I'm also on Facebook and TikTok. And I love to share daily reminders of how much you are loved by your Heavenly Father. And yeah, I also like to share things that will hopefully make you just laugh out loud. And if there's anything that grabs your heart at all, well, please feel free to share it with all your friends too. Look for me on Instagram. It's melissa.on.air. That's melissa.on.air. And that's Instagram. On TikTok and Facebook, look for On Air with Melissa Stover.
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0: Christian FM. Maybe you've been warned that parenting is hard. It is. I'm not going to lie. I'm Melissa Stover, and I've been there. And as much as you've been warned, nothing can prepare you for when your almost teenage boy enters into those Axe body spray years. Those Axe body spray years, because it will happen, and it's going to smell. And it's going to smell a lot.
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Every now and then, it's good just to have a little bit of wisdom and encouragement from Toby Mac. Hey there, I'm Melissa Stover, and here's one that he shared on social media. He said, when you enter his presence with praise, when he enters your circumstances with power.

0: On the night you're falling all to pieces, you can bring your lonely heart to Jesus. 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
2: Hey, thanks for hanging out. I'm Melissa Stover, and I was chatting with my husband, Mike, and starting to ponder getting Christmas decorations. And he looked at me and he said, okay, can you promise that you will not buy any new Christmas decorations unless you weed out some of the ones that we already have, because there's no room for them? And I looked at him.

0: 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And then I thought, oh, yeah, I could consider that a challenge. Hobby Lobby, here I come. Then a trip to drop off at the Salvation Army. Woohoo!
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1: Maybe you just need this reminder right now, because I certainly do. 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
1: Raise your hand if you've already gotten that costume for your little one. 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I've been there. And maybe you've already bought that costume, or maybe you're thinking about holding off, just holding off till they're really sure. That could be a good thing, not to save money on those last minute deals or anything like that, but probably because your child is going to change their mind a couple of times on what costume they want.
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1: 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I'm Melissa Stover, and I am so grateful that you are sharing some time with me. 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
2: Now think of it. It's hard enough to face surgery when you're just a little kid, right? I'm Melissa. Well, there's a doctor who is helping his patients just overcome their fear by dressing them up as superheroes right before their surgeries. He lets them choose their costume, and then they get to enter the surgery room either running or flying, you know, depending on the costume. This wonderful doctor even does a video for parents that they can show to their kids after the surgery just to show them and reassure them of how brave they were.
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1: Maybe your kids have picked out their costumes and they are so excited and they can't wait for opportunities to wear these costumes all over the place, not just at the end of the month. I'm Melissa Stover, and here's an idea to think about. It's also just a lovely way to reach out to elderly people in our community. Just check with a nursing home or an assisted living facility and see if you kids can get all dressed up and come by and show off their costumes. And yeah, maybe they could even do a little trick-or-treating, but think of the smiles that they'll put on, well, their faces by getting all dressed up, but also the faces of the residents. It's just a beautiful way to share some sunshine with your kids.
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5: Christian FM, hey, I'm Bruce Douglas, and you know, mosquitoes are just a part of living in Florida. Along with the discomfort they bring, there are some more serious issues they can bring with them as well, mosquito-borne illness. Joining me is Mark Cartsonall. He's an entomologist with Indian River Mosquito Control District. Mark, what are some of the diseases that could possibly be spread by mosquitoes in the state of Florida?
6: Some of the things that we're looking for here in Florida, and Indian River particularly, is West Nile virus. And along with West Nile, we also have Triple E, which is Eastern Equine Encephalitis, and also SLE, St. Louis Encephalitis. Certain mosquitoes will transmit these pathogens. And so a mosquito that would transmit West Nile, for example, wouldn't necessarily transmit another virus. One that comes to mind that's often on the news would be dengue, chikungunya, and Zika. So just because we're looking for a pathogen out there doesn't mean we're looking for one type of mosquito.
5: Are there multiple pathogens that could be around in the same season, or does one usually dominate from year to year?
6: There are multiple pathogens in a season, and it just all depends on our year and the location. You know, here in Indian River, we're blessed typically not have a lot of pathogen transmission that we detect. But that doesn't mean it's not there, and that doesn't mean that our citizenry don't need to protect themselves from it. They do need to take proper precautions.
5: You work for the Indian River Mosquito Control District. What types of actions do you all take to help prevent the residents of Florida?
6: We're really here to help control these mosquitoes. We do quite a few things. We like to use what we call IMM, Integrated Mosquito Management, which means that you'll use multiple approaches to mosquito control. We don't necessarily just use, for example, an adulticide or a larvicide, but we'll use both along with public education. So we're approaching mosquito control with multiple facets.
5: So when we see spray trucks, when we see spray from the air, that's our government attacking the mosquitoes that could be attacking us, right?
6: Well, I'm not sure if we want to use the word attacking, but certainly we're doing our best effort to control them. So often along the coast, you'll probably see a mosquito control plane flying low. And that's good news because that's when we'll be spreading our larvicide to destroy, to kill the populations when they're young so that they don't come off the water to bite you, to spread pathogens. And it's just a better situation when we can control them when we're young. But on the other hand, when you see our trucks go down through your neighborhoods and you see maybe a little bit of mist coming out of those trucks, that's when we're actually trying to control. It's called ULV application, where we're putting a very, very small amount of pesticide out into the surroundings to control the mosquitoes, the adults themselves, to knock down those flying populations.
5: What can we do as just families that live along the Treasure Coast to protect our own property to keep mosquitoes away as best as we can?
6: One of the biggest things that an individual homeowner can do around their property would be to limit the amount of water that you have outside in the yard sitting around. Again, we have to think about specific mosquito species because not all mosquitoes are going to like that water.
5: So it would be a good idea to occasionally check your property to see if there are any areas of pooling water that can be eliminated.
6: Yes, definitely. And if you can dump that water, and I know one of the things I've seen with my own neighbor is, oh, well, I'm collecting that water for my plants. If you are going to do that, I'd recommend that you keep the water covered and contained so the mosquitoes can't get in.
5: Before we let you go, I got to get your opinion on the mosquito sprays that are in the store. Can you recommend something that's more effective than others? Or
6: when it comes to mosquito sprays, anything that's recommended by the CDC is the route you're going to want to go. There's certain key ingredients in those. One of my favorite key ingredients that you look for is DEET. So when you have DEET, don't be alarmed if the mosquito lands on you after applying it. It will land on you. It just won't necessarily be able to take a blood meal from you. Mm. That's just how DEET works. It's not a repellent. It'll just help prevent you from getting bitten.
5: Well, Mark Cartsonell, an entomologist from Indian River Mosquito Control District, thanks for all the work that you're doing in our community to keep us safe, and good luck in the future.
6: Thank you very much. It's our pleasure.
0: And now, more great music that helps you shake off the stress. Inspiring and encouraging. 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
1: 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My name's Melissa. And when you think about it, this life, your life, my life, this is our mission.
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That's coming up next with your number of the day.

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0: 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It is somebody breaking off an engagement. And I just talked to a friend who went through it, because I hadn't. I just said, well, what would you want people to know as I share this on air? And he said, well, the worst thing that someone said to me was, well, you two could end up making it work anyway. He said that wasn't clearly the case. And he said, but the best thing that someone said to me was, how are you doing today? And I think that's a good question for anybody going through a tough time.
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1: Talking about how to help people get through tough times, and maybe you're going through one too. Just know this, that if you wonder how you're going to get through it, you are living proof that you will. The fact that you're still here means God is not done with you.

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1: 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Talking about how to get through tough times. And if you see someone who's struggling, it's hard to know what to say to them, but the solution is not to not say anything.
2: I lost a husband when I was in my early 30s. And I was in a good church, a small church, but people don't talk to you anymore. But what I had to do was I started inviting everyone over to my house that was a single parent. And we had big barbecues, we had a New Year's Eve celebration, and it was wonderful. And then I met a bunch of new friends that had something in common with me. It helped me, I think, more than it helped them.
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0: 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It can be hard to know what to say or what to do when someone you love has gone through just unthinkable loss.
1: I lost my wife about 2.5 years ago. And after she passed away and after the funeral, I left for about 6 months. And when I came back, a lady in our church spotted me, and she walked up and threw her arms around me and just hung on. And never said a word. She just hung on and squeezed me so tight. It meant the world to me.
0: Actions speak louder than words.
1: That was huge. It was huge. And I'll never forget that.
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The website is airdoxac.com. It's a hiking club that welcomes everybody, but has one very specific rule that I think is going to make you smile. That's coming up.

0: It seems like the only way to avoid politics nowadays is to go out into the middle of nowhere. And actually, there's a club that does just that. And they've been around for 85 years. It's called the Wander Birds Hiking Club. And every weekend, they load up a few buses and hike all over the Northeast United States. And people have fallen in love through this program. Many people have gotten married. They made lifelong friendships. Because as they enjoy nature, they also overcome adversity together. There's been heart attacks and broken bones and even brown bears they've encountered. It doesn't stop the group, though. And even though, since they're located around D.C., there's been some big-name politicians part of the club, politics is never mentioned on the trails. Because no one really cares about your status or your job title on the trail. It's all about enjoying nature and each other's company. So maybe the reason this group has been around for so long and been so successful is they don't just walk a mile in someone else's shoes. They walk alongside them as well.
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I'm Andy, and today's show is thanks to AirDox Heating and Cooling, AirDoxAC.com. You may have doubts about it. I do too, but God will do what he promised.

0: 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Just talking about a club that's been hiking for 85 years, and their one big rule is no politics. It's kind of interesting. I started doing election judging. You have to be nonpartisan, right? So we didn't. I know that there are people that are on the other side of the aisle there because it has to be an equal amount of both sides, but they don't tell us and we don't say it. So it's kind of funny that the irony is people are going there to vote for their political candidates, but we don't talk about politics. We're not allowed to. And the most interesting thing I found, because I was with these people from 6 a.m. to 9 p.m., it was a long day, is that I didn't prejudge anybody. And usually I would, if I would have known that one person believed for this or voted for that person. And if I'm honest with you, it was nice not having to care for that either.
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1: 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My show today is thanks to AirDox Heating and Cooling. 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Posting your political opinion online has never changed anyone's mind. It might change some friendships, however. That's why I don't do it.
2: I really like talking politics on Facebook. I know I'm not in the norm, but I really try to make it constructive. And I know that there I've been called names, and I just come back with non-negative comments.
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Hey, I'm Andy. You dropped your kids off at college for the first time this semester, and you're kind of having some separation anxiety. One thing definitely not to do. It's a way to level up your life and theirs. That's next. I know.

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1: If you drop your kids off at college for the first time this semester, here's something not to do to level up your life and theirs. Don't feel like you have to constantly connect with them. You might think, I need to call them every day or text them and let them know I love them and I'm thinking about them. But that actually gets in the way of their independence. It's kind of like when they were little kids and maybe they stubbed their toe and you knew they were okay. And you thought, if I bring more attention to it, it's going to make it worse. You let them become resilient on their own. This is just a bigger version of that.
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0: 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We all have dreams, and dreams are fun when they're far away. But James Clear wrote about what happens when you're right up next to it, on the verge of action. We all pause. We feel that uncertainty of what lies ahead. And then the thoughts start coming in. What if this isn't the right time? What if I fail? James says in that moment, that short pause, that's the entirety of life right there. And what you do during that pause, that's the moment that forges you, that defines you. So we have two choices. Those moments, we either choose to go forward and let this be our legacy, or say, maybe next time. And I would say that if God has brought you to that point, whether you succeed or whether you fail, if you go for it, you'll still be going down the path God wants you to go. There are better things ahead, whether the thing that you're going after is the thing you're supposed to have or something way better is just around the corner.
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0: 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I'm Andy, and today's show is thanks to AirDox Heating and Cooling, AirDoxAC.com. I hope you're following your dreams, and it's okay if your dreams change due to your circumstances.
1: I was actually a single teenage mom at 17, and that's really when I found the Lord and I made the commitment that I would raise my children, I would go to school, I would change the path that I was on, and I did that. I finished high school, I finished college, I married a wonderful man, we had three beautiful children, and not one of them was a teenage parent. They're all 19 or older. My daughter that I had when I was young is 25. She's graduated from college. She's working a full-time job. 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
1: 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Hey, I'm Andy. Something mentioned in the Bible has just been unearthed thousands of years later in real life. And it's your daily joy scroll. This is pretty cool. That's coming up next.

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1: Christian FM, my name's Andy. I scroll the internet so you don't have to, finding the best things to encourage you and hopefully lift up your faith. It's your daily joy scroll. And here's some guys that were sharing about something that was in the Bible, and then now history has confirmed it.
2: Do you guys remember that story from Isaiah where the Assyrian army was marching to Jerusalem and God said that I will not let them enter Jerusalem? And an angel of the Lord went down and struck down 185,000. Apparently just found proof of that battle. This archaeologist, he was like digging and found this old ancient Assyrian coin looking thing. It was a layout for an army. And he's like, oh, this matches what I've seen in this one region, but no one had explored or dug or lived in this region for thousands of years. And so he went there, did pictures and stuff, and sure enough, it matched up exactly where this battle would have taken.
1: I hope that strengthens your faith today if you're having one of those moments of, okay, is this really for real? Yeah, it is. It is. God is for real. His word is real. And the things inside it are going to change your life.
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I hope no one's ever told you this, but God's never promised you smooth sailing. He did promise, though, he'll be in the boat with you during the choppy waters.

0: 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Prayers are dangerous. Yeah, think about the example that Jesus set. When he was talking to his father just a short time before he gave his life on the cross, knowing what was ahead, he asked God if there was any other way. Then he says a vulnerable and dangerous prayer. Yet I want your will to be done, not mine. And if you're brave, you can pray that too. Be ready for challenges and breakthroughs when you do, by saying, hey God, show me what you want me to do, not what I want to do.
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1: And it looks like you've got a text from God. Keep your eyes on me. I'm right beside you, closer than your own breath. With me at your right hand, you will not be shaken. No matter what comes against you, you'll stand strong because I'm holding you.
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1: Hey there, my name is Brant. Producer Sherry is here too. Yes, this show is a little odd. We fully admit that. Sherry's got a big laugh. I'm just odd. I'll tell you this though. We do have an agenda for the program, honestly. And I'll tell you what it is. It's that we want you to realize how good God is.
0: Yeah.
1: That's it. So it's not a guilt thing. It's not manipulation or control or anything like that. Honestly, that's where we're going with all of this.

0: story behind the song, Heaven Down Here. Here's Megan Woods.
1: We may be more connected than ever, but so many of us still feel alone, overwhelmed, and homesick for something that this world can't give us.
2: So come back, put us back together.
1: Heaven Down Here is a cry for the presence of Jesus in the middle of all of it. It's a prayer for the Holy Spirit to come near, for God's will to be done, and for His kingdom to come on earth.

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1: You may not be a doctor. It's possible you are a doctor listening, in which case you can ignore this. But for the rest of us, like, you can be an agent of healing. And you have tools. It's not a scalpel. It's not all the other stuff that a doctor has. According to the Bible, the way that you can heal people today, starting right now, is with your words. That's it. The words of the wise. There's actually a proverb that says the words of the wise bring healing. It talks about how reckless people, their words do the exact opposite. But today you can decide, you know what, I'm going to be a healer. I'm going to be somebody who builds other people up and is an agent for restoration. And instead of trying to put myself up compared to other people, I want to raise them up. I think it's worth thinking about reminding yourself, because
2: that's what it says. Here's what it says. Yeah.
1: The words of the wise bring healing. So you've got the tools, and now it's up to you right now. Hey, you know what's weird? This is Brant, by the way, but what's weird, we'll spend 3 hours reading reviews before buying like a $30 gadget online and then make huge financial decisions without doing much research at all, just going with the first thing we hear. I'm not judging this. I've done this, but I've learned if you're getting a mortgage, something that important, talk to people you trust, ask questions. 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
1: It's called a deal breaker question. It's to reveal how women think about men. And it's always so interesting. So we pose a hypothetical before a woman and say, would you marry this guy if he's proposing to you? Mm-hmm. He's everything you ever wanted, but he's just got one little quirk. Mm-hmm. And we always want to know, is that really a deal breaker? I'm really surprised how often it is.
0: Well, everyone has different standards.
1: Are you, you're married, Kelsey?
2: Or? I'm married.
1: Okay. Well, you can offer some insight into this. I was asking if it would be an impingement, like if you were single and you met this guy and he's totally awesome in every way, everything you ever wanted in a man, but he doesn't walk. He always hops like a rabbit. Would that be a deal? Uh-huh. Would that be a deal breaker to you?
2: Probably.
0: What? I understand. You don't want a guy hopping with you down the aisle there once you get married.
1: But Kelsey, he's everything you ever wanted otherwise. He's smart and funny and provides and all that sort of stuff.
2: Yeah, but I think it would be hard to take him seriously if he's just hopping around all the time.
0: Yeah, you get into an argument and he's hopping around the living room.
1: He's hopping mad.
2: Right.
1: You're not taking me seriously.

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1: We were just talking about your words that you use and how powerful they are. And I'm not talking about for success or whatever, not that. Like how you have a chance to say something today that people are going to remember for the rest of their lives. And it can either build them up or just tear at them. The proverb I was reading, it says the words of the wise bring healing. But it says the reckless will, their words are like swords that pierce. And I can remember words that were said a long time ago.
0: Yeah.
1: They stick with you.
0: They do. And healing words take time because you have to really see where there's a wound, right? And you have to see where there's an issue. And it takes time to really want to build someone up in a really specific way. Whereas reckless, you can just shoot off at the mouth. And unfortunately, I am that kind of person and God is working on me. But where you just, it doesn't take much thought to be reckless.
1: I think that's because what it for me to be reckless, I just have to be concerned with me.
0: Yeah.
1: So that's my natural default. So you bother me, I'm going to say what I think. If I'm going to build you up, though, I have to be aware of you and thinking about you, things you're awesome at, or something I can find. I have to get out of myself. So yeah, it's always going to be easier to be reckless. But man, it's so great to be around somebody wise because they do choose their words a certain way and you walk away healed as a result of them.
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1: It is a deal breaker question for the ladies, just because us guys like to know what's going on in a woman's head in terms of her priorities.
0: Mm-hmm.
1: If you've got it all together, hypothetically,
0: right,
1: and you're an awesome guy, and you're good looking, and you're smart, and you're spiritually mature, and you're gonna be a good dad, and all that sort of stuff,
0: mm-hmm.
1: fun to be around, but you just have one little quirk, would that quirk be enough to go, no, I'm not marrying you? And for Sherry, this particular quirk, you'd be like, that's it.
0: I'd have to say no. And it's not a little quirk.
1: Huh.
0: It's a big one.
1: I would think you'd get used to it. But hey, you ready for this? Molly, you married?

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1: Greetings to you. My name is Brant. Producer Sherry's here. One of the things she admires most about me and my approach to the show is producer Sherry admires my business ideas that I come up with. Because I'm creative. I'm a creative.
2: Yeah.
1: And analytical. So it comes together.
2: I don't even know what this is.
1: Forming businesses. I have a new idea. You're going to love this.
2: I am.
1: Just need venture capital. Yep.
2: Okay.
1: All right. So we're going to talk about it coming up.

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1: Tell us more about this article. I hadn't seen this.
0: Boy, did you perk up when I gave you the title, Why Introverts Are Extremely Attractive.
1: Huh.
0: They are mysterious. Mm-hmm. They are easy to be around.
1: We are mysterious. We are easy to be around.
0: They are good listeners.
1: Good listeners.
0: They are intrinsically motivated.
1: We're intrinsically motivated. Are we? Huh. I didn't know.
0: Are you?
1: I wouldn't have. I guess I am. I feel like I am, but I don't know what that's an introvert thing. But
0: okay.
1: I think you are. You're extrovert.
0: Yeah, I was going to say, I don't think any of these things are particular to introverts. I think an introvert wrote this article.
1: What a slam.
0: Yeah. Saying wow. It's not you. I'm saying it's not just you.
1: I think we're attractive because we generally have better hair than extroverts. And yeah. Our skin is incredible.
0: Okay. As an introvert.
1: Yeah, introverts.
0: Specifically.
1: All of our skin. It's just amazing. It glows. It glows. We glow.
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1: This is kind of weird.
2: What?
1: If I was in prison and I was like writing to you or my family or friends, like, pray for me, I'd probably be asking you to pray that I get out of prison.
0: Yes.
1: Paul is writing to people. He's in prison when he's writing it, and he doesn't, he asks him to pray for him specifically, and he doesn't ask to get out.
0: No, he didn't, come to think of it.
1: No, he asked that he'll be more bold while he's there.
0: Yeah.
1: And I think it's really interesting, because I get caught up in situations. I'm like, God, get me out of this situation, rather than make me stronger so I can handle this. I'm not handling it very well. So I just want to throw that, in case you're struggling with something right now, that maybe that's an angle. Like, maybe this thing is happening, and it's extremely challenging, but instead of just saying, get me out of here, maybe it's something about you and me, we have to change.

0: Cooler days, cozier nights, and better music. Inspiring and encouraging. The story behind the song, What If I Told You? Here's Luke from For King and Country.
1: When we were writing the song, I had arrived at the studio with one of those heavy hearts. I said to the guys, you know, what do you do when you don't feel good enough? I think we need a little encouragement on those days. And so when the chorus says, if you need a shoulder, I can be it, that's coming from God's perspective to you, because He will be the comfort when you need it.
2: I'm so

0: On the night you fall in all the pieces, you can bring your lonely heart to Jesus. What if I told you that I believe it?
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2: Sherry here found this article about why introverts are attractive or something. And look, clearly an introvert wrote it. I get that. But I do see a point that one of them was mysterious.
1: Mm-hmm.
2: I noticed that with particularly women towards men,
1: mm-hmm.
2: if they don't talk much, but let's say they're cute or something,
1: mm-hmm.
2: A woman can project all sorts of attributes onto him if he doesn't talk very much.
1: That is true.
2: All the good ones.
1: I was going to say, and those attributes don't necessarily have to be true.
2: Right.
1: It's just he hasn't said anything, so you get to kind of make up what it is.
2: So he must be really thoughtful,
1: mm-hmm.
2: and he must be highly intelligent,
1: mm-hmm.
2: when in fact he's thinking, don't be there, and then, hey, I'm Brant, and her name is Sherry.
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1: Here's a business idea. I just need some capital, venture capital.
0: Venture capitalist. Listen up. Okay.
1: Here's the idea. Mm-hmm. I know I've had some loopy ideas in the past. This is a good one.
0: Okay.
1: Yeah. Mm-hmm. It's a do-it-yourself tattoo kiosk, like at a mall. Whoa. And it's called It's On You. That's the name of the business.
0: Both the tattoo and the liability.
1: See?
0: It's on you.
1: Self-service, unmanned. 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
1: That's on you.
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1: Yeah.
0: You know, edgy, man.
1: All right.
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2: Hey, what's up? My name is Brant. There's a lot going on, obviously, in terms of politics and stuff. I want to let you know this is not where you come for your political news during our show.
1: Mm-hmm.
2: You already know that if you've been listening for a while. Mm-hmm. The reason is you can get that everywhere else. It's not that it's not important.
1: And my goodness, it's everywhere.
2: Everywhere.
1: Yeah.
2: Can't avoid it.
1: Mm-hmm.
2: Except here, we want to talk about a different kind of kingdom, and it's more lasting. Mm-hmm. I feel like that kingdom should have a voice too. The great thing is, talking about this one really helps with the anxiety from the other one.
1: Good point.
2: So that's why we're here.

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2: We do this thing called Brant's Three Things. Hopefully it's helpful to you. I always lose the fanfare the right when I need it.
3: I just think that maybe ahead of time, before we start, just before we go on the air.
2: Hey, I found it. Sweet. All
4: right,
2: good.
4: Right in the nick of time.
2: It's fine. I didn't need to plan ahead, as it turns out.
3: Okay.
2: All right, three things today. I hope this is helpful to you. This is personal, but I'm being honest. Three things my belief in Jesus gives me. And again, it's just me talking here. You can be like, yeah, me too, if you want. But in case you're somebody too who's not familiar with what it means to be a Jesus follower, totally understand. I got to tell you, just being honest, here's one big one. And I'll keep this short, as always. But believe it or not, I'm seriously not afraid of death. I'm not. And I wouldn't say that if it was a sales job. I promise you, like, it's not what we do. I would tell you, hey, I'm still struggling with this fear of death thing. I attribute that entirely to the fact that I believe in Jesus, and that I believe he conquered death, and death isn't the last word. So I'm not worried about it. I'm not thinking ahead with doom. I think my eternal life with God has already started.
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1: Doing Brand's three things. I hope this is helpful, and hopefully it sounds like it's about me, but hopefully you understand it's not. Mm-hmm. But three things my belief in Jesus gives me, and just being honest, as much as I have my struggles, there are some wonderful things about putting your faith in God's goodness. Here's the second thing. I talked about not fearing death, which is true. The second thing is, I honestly think my identity isn't fragile.
0: What do you mean?
1: Well, it's like as a guy, but women will do this too, but like you can invest everything into your career, for instance.
0: And that becomes your identity.
1: Yeah, or what you look like, or whatever your talent is, mm-hmm. or whatever. And then when that thing dissipates, like your looks start to go, or mm-hmm. maybe you suffer a career setback, then mm-hmm. it's like, well, who am I? I mean, you're crushed. Mm-hmm. I honestly don't think I would be mm-hmm. crushed. I think if my career tanks, mm-hmm. and there are a lot of people hoping it does. Wondering why it's not. We don't understand why it hasn't. But there he is.
0: Like, again.
1: If it even does, I feel like, no, I know who I am. Mm. And my identity is with him. Like, I know he's the king of everything. He's the creator. He loves me. Like, bam, that's who I am.

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1: Doing Brands 3 Things. Hopefully this is helpful to you. It gives you something to think about or appreciate or something in your own life. Or if you're looking for something, maybe this would be helpful. Three things my belief in Jesus has given me. Just picking three things. Here's the third thing. As much as I have struggled with depression and like this bitter tendency to just rake myself over the coals in my head, I have a deep satisfaction in life. I don't think would be there. I'm very sure would not be there were it not for God's presence in my life. I don't think it would be there. I would be very existential and very dark. Mm-hmm. And this thing in the Bible is described as joy, like this persistent sense of well-being that's there, even when I feel depressed. I'm telling you, that may sound crazy to you, like you can't possibly be both things. No. Because I can look at it and go, yeah, I feel this way, but God's still good. Mm-hmm. And look at that beautiful sky. And everything He created is good. Like there's this sense of well-being that's still there no matter what.
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1: This is a feature a lot of younger guys especially want me to do. I do social tips. I explain how to become cool.
0: Yeah.
1: Socially like, adept.
0: Like you?
1: Yeah.
0: Oh, okay.
1: Yes. Got it. So we'll do a little role play. I'll have Sherry do this. You're always nice to do this.
0: Sure.
1: I want you guys, as you're listening, we're like at a work function. It's like a luncheon or something.
0: Sure, yes.
1: We don't know each other, right? So I'll show you how to bring, you want to bring something to the conversation, all right? And so we'll be like mixing.
0: Yes, we. You
1: there's
0: and
1: like,
0: I.
1: There's okay. like a table up front. Like
0: sure.
1: Baby carrots, pickles, right. stuff like
0: yeah,
1: that.
0: Yeah, to, yeah. Okay. Right? Yes. How does this start? You? Am I approaching you? Or are you approaching me? How are we starting this?
1: I'll approach you. Watch this, guys.
0: What? Okay, go ahead. We don't even have this.
1: Hey, lady.
0: Uh-uh.
1: My stomach has a vast network of neurons. Uh-uh. Excuse me.
0: Brant, you cannot tell young men to walk up to a lady and say, hey, lady, my stomach.
1: What kind of that social skills are those?
0: Hey, lady, my stomach?
1: My stomach, I wasn't finished.
0: That's enough. It's so much. It's too much.
1: My stomach has a vast network of neurons. That's right. The walls of my entire
0: you're
1: digestive tract,
0: going.
1: Including the stomach,
0: going.
1: Contain over 100 million nerve
0: you're
1: cells.
0: Keep doing this.
1: So do yours, ma'am.
0: What?
1: They do. That's good, too. It means you're healthy.
0: This is such a way to have security called on you.
1: It's a tough world out here, guys. It really is. You know what's weird? This is Brant, by the way, but what's weird, we'll spend 3 hours reading reviews before buying like a $30 gadget online and then make huge financial decisions without doing much research at all, just going with the first thing we hear. I'm not judging this. 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
1: Hey, what's up? 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
1: 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Yeah. 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
1: So this is a great question. 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What are you waiting to be resolved before you allow yourself to be at peace? What are you waiting for to be resolved before you allow yourself to be at peace?
0: Wow.
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1: This is amazing. This stopped me in my tracks when I saw this.
2: Okay.
1: The show, there's a show called The Voice.
2: Yes.
1: They're celebrating their 30th season.
2: Wow. I hadn't realized they've been on that long.
1: Yeah.
2: It's so not it's 30 years.
1: Big celebration, yeah. But still, 30. Yeah.
2: That's a lot.
1: I haven't seen a single episode. I haven't seen one single minute of that show. I want to celebrate.
2: I'm surprised by that. I celebrate that. Not one single minute.
1: Yeah, and I don't have
2: not like a clip.
1: I got
2: nothing
1: against it.
2: Really?
1: Nothing against it.
2: 30 seasons, and Grant Hansen has
1: successfully avoided this.
2: You think you're going to take it to the house?
1: I think I am. I'm going to go all the way to the house.

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1: Never alone.
0: Inspiring and encouraging.
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1: Something I've noticed from sports, and maybe I'm overthinking this a little bit, but maybe you've noticed this too. If you're into sports, you read sports comment threads. Everybody's terrible.
0: What do you mean?
1: Everybody on your own team's terrible.
0: Okay.
1: If they've just lost, yeah. Everybody.
0: Mm-hmm.
1: Even if they've won, but they're having a bad season, everybody's terrible.
0: Mm-hmm.
1: The only time they're not terrible is if they win the championship.
0: That's true, yeah.
1: For a while, they're not terrible.
0: Mm-hmm. And a very brief, that window's very brief.
1: But it's really hateful towards your own guys.
0: Yeah, that's true.
1: And I think what's going on, I was talking about this with my friend Tyler,
0: because
1: he's a big soccer fan and football fan and stuff. Like, I think what's happening, if you don't have a transcendent view of the world, like where you find your identity in God, then you'll actually identify with your team sometimes. It becomes the most important part. It's just part of your self-esteem.
0: Yeah.
1: So when they don't win, it hurts your identity.
0: Yeah, you.
1: Yes.
0: Yes.
1: So that's what causes a lot of this to be, like, where's that energy coming from? Mm-hmm. It's because this is all I got going on.
0: Yeah.
1: And I think it's pretty sad. Hey, it's Brent with a message for parents. You have probably spent years, right, trying to help your kids make wise decisions. Yes, you need to eat some of those vegetables. 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
1: Hopefully, this is what we hope anyway. We are a voice of relief in your world. If you listen to the station for long,
0: yeah,
1: it's a relief. You listen to our show, that's what we're trying to do. Like, literally, bring relief to you. There's a peace that's supposed to rule in our hearts. That's actually biblical language. Like, it rules. But the peace of Christ that comes from Him rules in our hearts. The great thing is, when Jesus tells us, like, that we can have peace, He's not saying it comes after you figure everything out. Like, if you're overwhelmed with news and you're overwhelmed with information and all this stuff, well, I gotta figure all this out. No, you don't. His peace isn't determined by us figuring everything out. His peace is from Him. It's His gift. It's something He wants to give us. We have to actually just go to Him, though. If we don't go to Him, it's not gonna happen. But you know what's weird? This is Brant, by the way, but what's weird, we'll spend 3 hours reading reviews before buying like a $30 gadget online and then make huge financial decisions without doing much research at all, just going with the first thing we hear. 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
1: How about this? Mr. Tangles, you drive through and you give us just something that's all tangled, like headphone cords or just cords in general. The point is, we detangle it because we're good at it. And then you're on your way. Yep. Somebody's going to make a lot of money off of this.
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1: Hey there, my name is Brant. Producer Sherry is here too. Yes, this show is a little odd. We fully admit that. Sherry's got a big laugh. I'm just odd. I'll tell you this though. We do have an agenda for the program, honestly. And I'll tell you what it is. It's that we want you to realize how good God is.
0: Yeah.
1: That's it. So it's not a guilt thing. It's not manipulation or control or anything like that. Honestly, that's where we're going with all of this.

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1: You may not be a doctor. It's possible you are a doctor listening.

0: And instead of trying to put myself up compared to other people, I want to raise them up. I think it's worth thinking about reminding yourself, because
1: that's what it says. Here's what it says. Yeah. The words of the wise bring healing.
0: So you've got the tools, and now it's up to you right now.
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1: It's called a deal breaker question. It's to reveal how women think about men. And it's always so interesting. So we pose a hypothetical before a woman and say, would you marry this guy if he's proposing to you? Mm-hmm. He's everything you ever wanted, but he's just got one little quirk. Mm-hmm. And we always want to know, is that really a deal breaker? I'm really surprised how often it is.
0: Well, everyone has different standards.
1: Are you, you're married, Kelsey?
2: Or? I'm married.
1: Okay. Well, you can offer some insight into this. I was asking if it would be an impingement, like if you were single and you met this guy and he's totally awesome in every way, everything you ever wanted in a man, but he doesn't walk. He always hops like a rabbit. Would that be a deal breaker to you?
2: Probably.
0: What? I understand. You don't want a guy hopping with you down the aisle there once you get married.
1: But Kelsey, he's everything you ever wanted otherwise. He's smart and funny and provides and all that sort of stuff.
2: Yeah, but I think it would be hard to take him seriously if he's just hopping around all the time.
0: Yeah, you get into an argument and he's hopping around the living room.
1: He's hopping mad.
2: Right.
1: You're not taking me seriously.

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2: We were just talking about your words that you use and how powerful they are. And I'm not talking about for success or whatever, not that. Like how you have a chance to say something today that people are going to remember for the rest of their lives. And it can either build them up or just tear at them. The proverb I was reading, it says the words of the wise bring healing, but it says the reckless will, their words are like swords that pierce. And I can remember words that were said a long time ago.
1: Yeah.
2: They stick with you.
1: They do. And healing words take time because you have to really see where there's a wound, right? And you have to see where there's an issue. And it takes time to really want to build someone up in a really specific way. Whereas reckless, you can just shoot off at the mouth. And unfortunately, I am that kind of person and God is working on me. But where you just, it doesn't take much thought to be reckless.
2: I think that's what, because for me to be reckless, I just have to be concerned with me.
1: Yeah.
2: So that's my natural default. So you bother me, I'm going to say what I think. If I'm going to build you up, though, I have to be aware of you and thinking about you, things you're awesome at, or something I can find. I have to get out of myself. So yeah, it's always going to be easier to be reckless. But man, it's so great to be around somebody wise, because they do choose their words a certain way, and you walk away healed as a result of them.
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1: It is a deal breaker question for the ladies, just because us guys like to know what's going on in a woman's head in terms of her priorities.
0: Mm-hmm.
1: If you've got it all together, hypothetically,
0: right,
1: and you're an awesome guy, and you're good looking, and you're smart, and you're spiritually mature, and you're going to be a good dad, and all that sort of stuff,
0: mm-hmm.
1: fun to be around, but you just have one little quirk, would that quirk be enough to go, no, I'm not marrying you? And for Sherry, this particular quirk, you'd be like, that's it.
0: I'd have to say no. And it's not a little quirk. Huh. It's a big one.
1: I would think you'd get used to it. But hey, you ready for this? Molly, you married or single?
2: I am married. Yep. I've been married about 3 years now.
1: Good. Hey, question for you. And it's our deal breaker question. Like, if you would have found, when you were single, if you would have found the ultimate guy, like everything you ever wanted, with the one caveat that he doesn't walk. He hops. That's just what he does. Would that be a deal breaker? He hops like a bunny rabbit.
2: Yeah. Well, I mean, he's getting a lot of exercise. That's probably keeping his heart healthy. So I think that'd be okay.
0: Forget the embarrassment. It's a healthy heart.
2: I mean, it'd be awkward, but I would just skip alongside of him.
1: After they pronounce you man and wife, kiss the bride, let me present to you, and then you guys go down the aisle. He's bounding.
2: I mean, bounding with joy, that would be okay.
1: You know what's weird? 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

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Have you ever thought about this? Well, you might now, from now on. We deceive ourselves if we think anything that breaks God's heart will ever fulfill ours. Just something to think about this weekend.

0: giving you great music that adds great energy for a great day. Inspiring and encouraging. The story behind the song, Faith, Hope, Love. Here's Darren from We Are Messengers.
1: I've done a lot of things in my life that have brought acclaim or honor or glory to me and my talents and my abilities. But I know this, and the scriptures remind me, that the only things that really matter and that will only remain when all is said and done are faith, hope, and love. So friends, whatever we do today, let it be informed by those three things, by faith, hope, love. Those things matter, they last, they're permanent, and through Jesus, they change the world.
2: Still try.

0: 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Have you had a chance to go to Home Depot recently? Maybe you're doing some home improvements this weekend or something. I was going to go last weekend, didn't get the chance. But the next time you're in there, and hopefully it's this weekend, keep an eye out for giant lawn displays for Christmas time. Yeah, they're out already. And when they first put them out this year, and I think that was like last month, boom, sold out instantly. Like people are, they've had enough of summertime and the heat. They're like, please bring on the Christmas lawn decorations.
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0: 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Hey, tomorrow after church, I mean, start today, but after church, when service is over, be the church. Because the world isn't changed by gatherings alone. It's changed by lives that carry Jesus beyond those church walls. So don't just attend church, reflect it, live it, be it. How can you be the church, I mean, today, tomorrow?
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0: 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Now, you have choices when it comes to what you listen to on the radio, but thank you for choosing us here. Thank you for saying, I want positivity. I want songs that sing about Jesus. I want some hope. Thanks for listening this weekend.
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0: The story behind the song, How Good God Is. Here's Brandon Lake.
2: When we wrote this song, I got together like any other day with some of my friends, and I had just been singing that. You know, I never would have ever known how good God is. So we just started to unpack it. What are those things in life? Let's really talk about the honest ones. God, thank you for the fires that forged me with faith. Thank you for even the anger that it forced me to pray. And so I hope as you hear this song, you can look at those circumstances in your life and that it pushes you towards God.

0: 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One of the best comfort meals in the world, chicken and waffles, right? I'm Dave Moore. How are you this weekend? And they're saying that this is going to be the new chicken and waffles. It makes sense to me, especially since it's been so hot. But some people, though, are like, I don't know if I would eat that. Okay, if you get it and you don't want it, give it to me because I think it sounds delicious. There is a place in Harlem, New York, and they are selling chicken and ice cream. Let me rephrase that. Fried chicken on top of vanilla ice cream. Yes, please. I don't know why some people are like, no, that sounds terrible. No, that sounds amazing. Maybe since it's been really hot, is this something you want to do with your kids or grandkids this weekend? What's for dinner, Mom, Dad, Grandma, Grandpa? Chicken on top of vanilla ice cream. See what they say.
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0: 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Isn't it amazing how God can do this? How God can turn a not yet into a boom suddenly, right? 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

0: 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If you have kids, maybe they just went off to college, their room, though, is filled with their stuff, or you have grown kids and they have lives of their own right now, but yet they still have stuff at your house, when are they going to take it? It's their stuff. It's not yours. Why do you have to hold on to it? Hey, I'm Dave Moore. This reminds me of in 2021, my mom went into memory care. My brother and I had to clean out my mom's house and put it up for sale, but I had a whole bunch of stuff at my mom's house. So did my brother and my sister Kathleen. I took all of my things, threw it into a car, and I drove it to central Pennsylvania to store it at now my in-law's house, and I put it on top of a big pile of my wife's stuff and my brother-in-law's stuff. Actually, a little less than half of us have stuff at our parents' house. Why? Well, because we don't have room in our own houses or apartments. And the number one reason is because it feels safe.
1: You know what's weird?
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1: 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I'm Dave Moore. Hope you're having a wonderful Saturday and keep on listening. Still got plenty of weekend left.

0: David. 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What if I told you that I believe it?
1: 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Well, you might now, from now on. We deceive ourselves if we think anything that breaks God's heart will ever fulfill ours. 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

0: 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Have you had a chance to go to Home Depot recently? Maybe you're doing some home improvements this weekend or something. I was going to go last weekend, didn't get the chance. But the next time you're in there, and hopefully it's this weekend, keep an eye out for giant lawn displays for Christmas time. Yeah, they're out already. And when they first put them out this year, and I think that was like last month, boom, sold out instantly. Like people are, they've had enough of summertime and the heat. They're like, please bring on the Christmas lawn decorations.
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10: 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And I know the weather is encouraging in a lot of different ways as we head toward more sunshine, but that doesn't necessarily mean the sunshine is down in our heart to stay, right? There are some difficult and challenging parts of spring, and we're going to look at some of those. First, we get started with a great song from Ryan Stevenson, reminding you, whatever it is you're going through, whatever your heart feels like right now, you are loved just as you are. 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
1: Hey, I'm Ryan Stevenson. Psalm 46 says, God is our refuge and our strength, a very present help in times of trouble. This song was born out of that tension that we all feel. Isn't pretending that everything's okay, but it's placing your weight on God's faithfulness when nothing else feels steady. This song is a reminder that God's character hasn't changed, and that the same hands that allow the storms are the same hands that hold us through it.

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1: Thank you for listening. And we are back to faith again with a great song from Ryan Stevenson. These are cycles, almost like seasons, right? Where we are praying to the Lord. Lauren Daigle had a big song on an album in 2015. And I'm going to play the deluxe edition, Oh Lord, from Lauren Daigle as we go back to the music with Band Kind on the air. I'm so glad you're here.

Amen. We were talking about somehow God is able to make it right. It's the same way that if you've ever opened the Bible, this week, actually, I picked up my Bible because I wanted to look at some scriptures that I had written down on a note. And I thought, I wonder if they apply right now, because that's just like God, right? Well, I didn't even get to the note. I opened it to where a pencil was and read a scripture, reminding me that God is not only here answering my prayers, that He already has my future in His hands. So let's remember today, He is like no other. He is the Lord. Amen to that.

0: Those lyrics from Jason Gray remind me you're here. They remind us that God is with us. And it's also okay for us to have questions for the Lord. You know, he longs to be in relationship with us. And when was the last time you were in a relationship where you were not allowed to ask questions? Even if you are, we're talking about an earthly relationship instead of a relationship with the one who created our heart and mind, who put within us desires to do his good will and glorify him. Such encouragement in being a person of faith. So if your faith is waning, I want to remind you, it's not your strength. It is his that carries you. Thank you for listening to Bandkind on the Air. Great music is on the way.
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1: 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Coming up, the nonstop worship block. Three songs, three verses of scripture, and one encouraging word.
0: Thank you for listening to Bandkind on the Air. I have encouragement for you from Isaiah 43 today, and some powerful songs. Look at these song titles. Move of God, Trust in God, and I Thank God. God is so worthy. And sometimes we even forget to ask him to come into our daily lives. Sometimes we forget to pray, but we always in our life need a move from our Savior. Isaiah 43:5 says, "Do not be afraid, for I am with you." Here's SEU Worship, Move of God with Bandkind on the Air.

0: on SEU Worship with Move of God. You found Bandkind on the air, and we're in the middle of the reset, an opportunity to reset your day and maybe even your faith. And we're in Isaiah 43. Verse 7 says, "Everyone who is called by my name, whom I created for my glory, whom I formed and made." Elevation Worship's trust in God reminds us that having a relationship with the Lord requires us to act. And that act means trust his living word and trust that he made us for such a time as this. Be encouraged by this word from Elevation Worship in song and from Chris Brown, who is so vulnerable to tell us that even though he's in a very prominent worship band, he still has to dedicate his good work to God. Here's Chris.
1: "There are 1,000 things that daily fight for my attention. A lot of them are good, a lot of them are just meaningless distractions, and then some of them aim to keep my mind and my thoughts tied up in a cycle of anxiety, worrying over how a situation is going to turn out, or

they get relegated to the periphery of my mind, and thought patterns of trusting in God are formed and they take center stage in my brain. And our song, Trust in God, is a personal confession I know I want to make every day. And I think we could all preach that simple yet powerful declaration to ourselves. And no matter what may come, I have a Savior who is with me and who is for me, and all my trust is in Him.

Brown being honest in that lyric. We're in Isaiah 43 and verse 19 says, "See, I am doing a new thing. Now it springs up. Do you not perceive it? I am making a way in the wilderness and streams in the wasteland." Let's celebrate. Turn this one up. Here's House Fires.

Wiggins in there, Jay Walkers, and the talented Navy veteran Ryan Ellis in I Thank God. What a great proclamation in that. I'd love it if you'd visit bandkind.com to hear the story of Ryan Ellis. It's hard to believe that someone like him could ever come to a place where he is saying, I thank God. I remember the first time he told a heartbreaking story about he and his wife losing their son. They knew their son would have a short life. He was born with a terminal condition. Ryan Ellis told that story and he said, I thank God that I had the opportunity to hold my son when he breathed his last breath. He said, I could have been at the grocery store. I could have been filling up my car with gas. But instead, in God's amazing power and timing, he had my son in my arms. And I thank God for that. That is a hard, hard testimony for any parent. And if you've lost a child, you absolutely understand the perspective in that from Ryan Ellis. It is hard to thank God in those hard times. And sometimes in the good times, we forget to thank him still. So let's take a moment right now and just thank the Lord for being with us. He's right here in the house. Here's Crowder with a beautiful invitation with Ben.

0: an invitation from Crowder in a song called In the House. Hi, I'm Nick with Bandkind on the air. I hope that you were encouraged. We're in the reset right now, the opportunity to reset your day and maybe even your faith. Maybe you haven't prayed in a while, and maybe you don't want to pray because of your own personal fear. Let me remind you, just like Crowder said in that song called In the House, that there is a place for you to remove your burden. And there is an invitation from Christ, from Jesus, to pick up his burden, which the word tells us is light. If you are burdened today, my friend, step into the house of the Lord. You are welcome here.
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0: Welcome to Bandkind on the air. And we were talking about spring in a verbal sense in our focus scripture, Isaiah 43, where it says, I am doing a new thing. Now it springs up. Do you not perceive it? Friend, sometimes it takes other people speaking into our lives for us to understand what the Holy Spirit and what God is doing in our life. But he does continue to make all things new. It's not us who can make these things happen. It is the Lord blossoming in our heart that creates an inspiration and a testimony that encourages others. Here's Big Daddy Weave.

Weaver's voice matched with those violins. So beautiful. They've been writing music for a very long time, and I'm telling you, their music just keeps getting better. And I hope it's not just because of all the tragedy that Mike Weaver has had in the last 5 years, losing his mom, losing his dad, losing his brother and bassist for Big Daddy Weave, J-Dog. It has been a difficult journey for Big Daddy Weave, and it's been a gift in the way that Mike Weaver shares his testimony. Check out my interview with Mike Weaver. It's up at bandkind.com. I could not stop my tears from flowing. It was a vulnerable time about God making things new. I love this turn of phrase from Stephen Curtis Chapman in the song Still. And the record labels are announcing this song from a couple years back as Stephen Curtis Chapman's 50th number one song. That's quite an accomplishment from a boy from Paducah, Kentucky. Here's Stephen Curtis Chapman with Band Kind on the air

Stephen Curtis Chapman, if you have been following his music since the late 1980s, then you know that he has had lots of top-charting radio singles across the nation, and still is yet another one. As a matter of fact, it is counted as his 50th number one song. What a beautiful treasure in that boy from Paducah, Kentucky. And you should check out some of his bluegrass stuff, too. It is phenomenal. Now we go from bluegrass of Kentucky down to Georgia. You have to say Georgia, where Mark Hall from Casting Crowns wrote a very vulnerable song early on in his marriage and church ministry. It's called Broken Together, and it still strikes a beautiful chord. You're listening to Band Kind on the air. I'm so glad you're here. What?

0: Going back to the project called Thrive from Atlanta-based band and artist Mark Hall and Casting Crowns, a beautiful and vulnerable lyric that still resonates so well. More music coming up with Bandkind on the air.
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1: 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Hi, I'm Nick. I'm so glad to be playing lots of great music for you. And it just so happens we start this hour with a song that was released to national radio more than a year ago. C.C. Winans has covered his song. Stephen McWhorter is the name of the singer-songwriter who was saved out of addiction into a testimony that God is using far and wide. I want you to hear why this song is personal to C.C. And we'll play the latest rendition of Stephen McWhorter's Come Jesus Come with Band Kind on the Air and Nick.
3: 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Winans, and I am so excited about Come Jesus Come. This is the cry of the hearts of God's people all over the world. Come Jesus Come.
4: It ministers to every single person, because we all long for love. And this song is a cry to the one and only true living God. It's a cry for Jesus to return back, as we know he will do real soon, but also to come into our hearts, allow us to lay down our hurt and our pain and embrace the love of God. Come, Jesus, come.
1: 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Here's C.C. 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

0: What a massive honor to have Cece Winans cover a song that you write. Stephen McWhirter cannot believe it. Come Jesus Come is such a testimony song of his, but it is only someone like Jesus, the King, can put that kind of testimony to a song. You might know Cece Winans for her song, That's My King. And speaking of a king, I want you to hear from Phil Wickham in his own words. I love how he talks about the miracles of God.
1: Hey, this is Phil Wickham, and I just want to say, praise God, he came 2,000 years ago to rescue us, and praise God, he never left. He said, I'll never leave you and never forsake you. He is right here, right now, with the same power he had 2,000 years ago to raise people from the dead and set people free, and he is doing it day by day in people's hearts, turning death to life, darkness to light. And I hope you are reminded as you listen to King is in the Room that you are not alone. The God of miracles is standing with you, just a prayer and just a breath away. This song lights my heart up with faith and expectation for what God can do, not just in a church, but anywhere where we call upon his name. He will answer. He is faithful. So call out to him today. Remember, he is with you today. He is on your side today. God bless you. The King is

Welcome. The King is in the room with Bandkind on the air. Hi, I'm Nick. 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We were just talking about CeCe Winans covering a song from Stephen McWhirter. And you can listen to my full interview with CeCe Winans up now at Bandkind.com. From The King is in the Room from Phil Wickham, we know that Jesus is always with us. He won't leave us or forsake us, and he will not go back on that promise. In that way, you are not an island. You always have Jesus with you. Here's 10th Avenue North reminding us of that great truth with Bandkind on the air and Nick.

0: Amen to that. I love a song that ends with a good ukulele. Thank you for listening to Bandkind on the air. How many times have you found that if you collaborate with someone, it goes so much faster? Sure, there's those times where you back and forth a little bit about what is the correct idea and or what's the most efficient idea or what. But still, there is such great camaraderie that comes with collaboration. New music coming up with Bandkind on the air. Danny Gokey has a song called Only for a Moment. Here's Danny.
1: Hey, this is Danny Gokey, and I hope my song Only for a Moment is a reminder to those of you who are in the midst of the storm, who are fighting the hard battles, who are walking through some intense pain, to understand this, that this light and momentary trouble is achieving for us an eternal glory that far outweighs them all. You're going to be better because you walk through this situation. You're going to come out and understand Romans 8:28, that God works everything together for your good, that He's working it all out. So don't give up the faith. Stay strong and keep fighting the good fight of faith. People are watching you and you're giving them faith too. God bless you.

0: talented worship leader and singer-songwriter Danny Gokey. I had forgotten that he was married to his first wife for 5 years before she was tragically taken from this earth. It's so hard to understand the plan that God has in our lives, for our lives. Sometimes we don't need to understand it at all. We just need to trust in God and his mighty wonder-working power. On a recent episode of Bandkind on the Air, we talked with songwriter Ethan Hulse, and one of the artists that he has worked with is Hope Darst. 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
0: On a recent episode of Bandkind on the Air, Ethan Hulse was one of our special guests. He has written over 300 songs. Some of them you hear back to back right here on this radio station.

Hope Darst. She talked with me at bandkind.com about being a carpool mom and also a phenomenal singer, songwriter, and worship leader. I can imagine one of the most satisfying things to hear after you've presented a song to someone in a songwriter's room is to hear them say, amen, in a way that means this song resonates with me. And I hope this next song resonates with you, as it's called All the People Said Amen. Here's Matt Maher with Bandkind on the Air and Nick.

right, Matt Maher. I had a great time talking with him about a Southern California birthplace of faith, and it was powerful to hear him talk about the ruins. Check out the interview at bandkind.com. And while you're there, look up Natalie Lane. She and I talk about classical music and how it influences her today. She, like the artist we just heard, Matt Maher, both have a master's in piano. So let the amens continue with Band Kind on the air. And Nick.

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1: Amen, my friend. You have a seat at the table. I'm glad you're here. My name is Nick, and you found Band Kind on the air. Back-to-back tracks featuring the word amen. All the People Said Amen from Matt Maher and Natalie Lane, amen. Both those artists have master's degrees in piano. Now into another singer, songwriter, worship leader, and phenomenal piano player. Here's John Reddick with his personal anecdote about no fear.
2: Hey, this is John Reddick. The absolute truth is, I believe fear has been holding us down for a long time. Many of us for most of our lives. I believe it's at the crux of the brokenness of our world. But I also believe that our hope is in Jesus. And he helps us not to like escape and go around this actual thing called fear. He helps us to move through it. So my prayer is that fear is not over your family. It's not over your future. It's not over your life. Why? Because God is over your life. No fear.

0: A prayer in that song from John Reddick. He's the worship leader along with some other artists that we often play at Church of the City, including David Leonard and Chris McClarney. New music coming up from my Nick Pick of the Week at the end of the hour.
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0: Thank you for listening to Band Kind on the air. I'm so glad you're here, mostly because I have good news with Band Kind on the air. You can follow my story on your favorite social, Nick Band Kind on Facebook and Nick Curtis Beal on Instagram. Just spell Nick, N-I-K. Thank you for following along, and thank you so much. We go back to the music with frontman of Maverick City Music, Chandler Moore, with label mate Todd Galbraith. Chandler Moore has a great testimony about when God is for you. And I'll give you a hint. If you're breathing, God is working in your life as you are on a journey toward Him. You found Band Kind on the air with Nick.
3: Good news is literally my favorite song on the Mavway record. It's simply the messaging behind the song. If you're breathing, it's for you. Not if you're perfect, not if you come from a great family, not if you've done all the right things, but if you're breathing, this love, this encouragement, this salvation from Jesus is for you. We got good news for you. Jesus loves you.

It's such good news to have those two artists together, Todd Gilbreath and Chandler Moore, longtime frontman of Maverick City Music. And you might have also seen him in the collaborative effort that includes Brandon Lake, Chris Brown from Elevation, Stephen Furtick from Elevation, Leland Mooring from Leland, Pat Barrett, and of course, Chandler Moore. Check out Sons of Sunday. A throwback track takes us back to the music. Jason Roy leads Listen to the Sound. New hope, new horizons. It is a new season, friend. Here's Building 429 in a throwback track with Band Kind on the air and now.

0: so fun to go back in time with some of these songs. It just takes us right to that time in history, doesn't it? 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Check out a fantastic backstage interview with Jason Roy at bandkind.com. Just type Roy, and it will bring that interview to the forefront. Coming up next, an artist from Salmon Arm, a little town in Canada, who has an EP out called The Hero. We'll hear a song from him called Call Your Name and a hard story with Dan Bremness.
1: When I was 24, I lost my mom in a car accident. When I was 37, I lost my faith. This was complicated because, you know, I'm a Christian recording artist. I was in a writing room with two other guys, and I was honest with them. I was like, hey, I don't know what to write about. And I immediately remembered an experience I had a few months before. I think it was the middle of the night. I felt very trapped, and it was a scary moment. And I remember trying everything I could and nothing working. And the only thing I had left was the name of Jesus. And I called it. The darkness lifted, and it's like, wow. And I started to realize how this string of faith had been weaved throughout my life. And looking at it and realizing, like, this isn't something I want to lose. And that sort of became the foundation that I rebuilt my faith off of. Today it feels different, but stronger than it ever has. I think a lot of people are wrestling with their faith. And I think they don't know what to do about that, or they feel ashamed of that, or they feel like it disqualifies them, but I actually think it's the opposite. I think we're here to wrestle with our faith, and I think that is going to be our story, and it's definitely mine.
0: That's Dan Bremness. He is such a delight. Here's his song, Call Your Name.

0: The talented and vulnerable singer-songwriter Dan Bremnes. The Hero is the name of an album from Dan Bremnes.
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0: 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I'm your host, Nick. I hope this music speaks to you wherever you are. And wherever you are, I'm so glad you're here.
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3: I find it pretty easy to tell myself that God loves me. But for me to actually take the time to stop and open up his word and receive his love, like to actually receive it, to actually know that he sees me and cares about my day, is a whole nother thing. How are we possibly going to know that God loves us if we don't give him a voice into our lives? Giving him a voice into our lives is by stopping and opening his word. I wrote this one after one of those moments where I stopped. And I know it's a bop. It's supposed to make you smile, bob your head, as you should be doing. Hey, what's up? This is Toby Mac, and you're listening to my song, Lord, It Feels Good.